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1: This is Indiana State Police Sergeant Kevin Getz reminding Hoosiers in the listening area that this coming Saturday, May 9th, there will be an influx of traffic in Bloomington for the spring 2026 IU graduation commencement ceremonies for graduate and undergraduate students. The Indiana State Police will direct traffic for the undergraduate ceremony held at Memorial Stadium using a similar traffic pattern for football games. ISP requests listeners to exercise patience when traveling the Bloomington area, and we wish good luck to all IU graduates.
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1: This month's Hoosier Country 105 Indiana State Police Trooper of the Month is Master Trooper Eric Nash. Master Trooper Nash served with ISP for over 26 years and recently retired from the department. Eric's commitment to ISP included roles as a field training officer, Mustang Unit, meth suppression, and member of the Tactical Intervention Platoon. Nash was awarded for valor for his actions on a scene during a domestic disturbance in Greene County involving an officer down in 2012. He and others were awarded combat action ribbons by ISP, and Nash was recognized as a 2013 top cop by President Barack Obama in the Rose Garden. Master Trooper Nash served his fellow Hoosiers with distinction by upholding the values of the Indiana State Police through his courage, commitment, and character. His co-workers are proud to say they served with him and wish him the best in his retirement.
0: From the very heart of the Hoosier Nation, this is Hoosier Country 105.
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3: This is Indiana State Police Sergeant Kevin Getz reminding Hoosiers in the listening area that this coming Saturday, May 9th, there will be an influx of traffic in Bloomington for the spring 2026 IU graduation commencement ceremonies for graduate and undergraduate students. The Indiana State Police will direct traffic for the undergraduate ceremony held at Memorial Stadium using a similar traffic pattern for football games. ISP requests listeners to exercise patience when traveling the Bloomington area, and we wish good luck to all IU graduates.
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1: 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Man comes in motion. Mendoza takes the snap. 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A terrific power run. 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
1: Now Fernando has Hemby to his right. 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Right up the gut. 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A terrific power run. 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
1: 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It's tipped up in the air. Indiana intercepts it. Indiana comes up with a football. Lewis Moore with the interception.
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Them old dirt

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0: Who's your country? This is what a national championship sounds like.
1: The handoff goes to Nowakowski. He dives his way to the end zone. Touchdown!
2: And the punt is on.
1: Oh, it's blocked.
3: Oh, that's
1: Indiana
3: huge.
1: Blocks it. It is picked up. Touchdown, Indiana. Isaiah Jones.
4: Mendoza ready to take the snap. He takes it. He looks. He throws the football. And
3: it, he runs it.
1: And he ties for the end zone. Does he get it in? Touchdown!
4: Beck looks, throws it down the field, and it is intercepted by Indiana.
1: Wow, what a play! And it is Jamari Sharp who comes up with a pick.
4: And the Reds, the richest story for Indiana football, comes to conclusion. And they are the national champions of 2026. What a football team!
0: The home of the national champions. 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
5: This is Indiana State Police Sergeant Kevin Getz reminding Hoosiers in the listening area that this coming Saturday, May 9th, there will be an influx of traffic in Bloomington for the spring 2026 IU graduation commencement ceremonies for graduate and undergraduate students. The Indiana State Police will direct traffic for the undergraduate ceremony held at Memorial Stadium using a similar traffic pattern for football games. ISP requests listeners to exercise patience when traveling the Bloomington area, and we wish good luck to all IU graduates.
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1: Whittington, the running back alongside Dante Moore. He takes the snap. He throws it. It's tipped up in the air. Indiana intercepts it. Indiana comes up with a football. Lewis Moore with the interception.
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1: We would like to congratulate Brian Shepherd as this month's IU Credit Union featured teacher. 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
5: This is Indiana State Police Sergeant Kevin Getz reminding Hoosiers in the listening area that this coming Saturday, May 9th, there will be an influx of traffic in Bloomington for the spring 2026 IU graduation commencement ceremonies for graduate and undergraduate students. The Indiana State Police will direct traffic for the undergraduate ceremony held at Memorial Stadium using a similar traffic pattern for football games. ISP requests listeners to exercise patience when traveling the Bloomington area, and we wish good luck to all IU graduates.
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1: Keyshawn Williams takes it upfield. 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Williams still trying to avoid a tackler. And finally gets to the 40. Down to the 48-yard line of Michigan before he goes to the ground. What a tremendous play by Keyshawn Williams for Indiana.
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2: This is Indiana State Police Sergeant Kevin Getz reminding Hoosiers in the listening area that this coming Saturday, May 9th, there will be an influx of traffic in Bloomington for the Spring 2026 IU Graduation Commencement Ceremonies for graduate and undergraduate students. The Indiana State Police will direct traffic for the undergraduate ceremony held at Memorial Stadium using a similar traffic pattern for football games. ISP requests listeners to exercise patience when traveling the Bloomington area, and we wish good luck to all IU graduates.
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3: This is Indiana State Police Sergeant Kevin Getz reminding Hoosiers in the listening area that this coming Saturday, May 9th, there will be an influx of traffic in Bloomington for the Spring 2026 IU graduation commencement ceremonies for graduate and undergraduate students. The Indiana State Police will direct traffic for the undergraduate ceremony held at Memorial Stadium using a similar traffic pattern for football games. ISP requests listeners to exercise patience when traveling the Bloomington area, and we wish good luck to all IU graduates.
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0: What time zone am I on? What country am I in?
1: It doesn't matter. It's 5 o'clock somewhere.
0: It's always on 5 in Margaritaville, come to think of it.
1: Yeah, I heard that.
0: You've been there, haven't you?
1: Yes, sir.
0: I've seen your boat there.

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0: CBS News brief. The U.S. and Iran exchanging fire again in the Persian Gulf.
1: They better sign their agreement fast.
0: President Trump, after the Pentagon said the U.S. intercepted Iranian attacks on naval ships in the Strait of Hormuz. The BBC's Caroline Davies in Dubai.
2: The big question is this a particular flare-up that will then dissipate, or are we going to see further escalation?
0: Civil rights activists sounding the alarm after Tennessee Republicans approved a new congressional map carving out a majority black district in Memphis. Rhodes Scholar Professor Charles McKinney.
3: We will not sit idly by as the forces of segregation and suppression try to silence us once again. Hands off of our vote.
0: The National Weather Service says a tornado with winds of up to 137 miles an hour was on the ground in Lincoln County, Mississippi for almost an hour Wednesday night. State Rep Becky Curry lives near a trailer park.
4: What we need right now is your prayers mostly and support.
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1: Whittington, the running back alongside Dante Moore. He takes the snap. He throws it. It's tipped up in the air. Indiana intercepts it. Indiana comes up with a football. Lewis Moore with the interception.
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0: Miranda Lambert on today's Best Country. Hoosier Country 105. Good morning, Austin, in for Rick. On a Friday, we have made it, depending on how you define the weekend, we're just about there. Here on Hoosier Country 105. Let's take a look at that weather forecast for this weekend. Our first one of the morning brought to you by Hoosier Sheds and Ace Steel Carports. A chance of some late afternoon showers today. Otherwise, increasing clouds with a high near 70. Tonight, showers and thunderstorms possible, low around 54. Saturday, mostly cloudy through mid-morning, then gradually clearing with a high near 75. And then Sunday, a slight chance of showers, otherwise partly sunny with a high near 68. Hoosier Sheds and Ace Steel Carports at the corner of State Road 46 and Concord Road between Ellettsville and Spencer. They offer everything from chicken coops to sheds, carports, and more, available for purchase or rent to own. See the lot today. 48 degrees this morning. We've got so much to get to. We've got tickets to give away. Hank Ruff in studio yesterday. We'll have some more tickets to give away for that sometime this morning. The best radio contest ever. Going to hit a reset. We had a winner yesterday. So we are at $20 sometime this morning. We'll give you a chance to spin and win. We'll have our friends Dave and Rick from AFEDS Post 2000 in. The Trading Post, of course, throughout the morning. All sorts of fun stuff. And well, if you're a fan of Sam Hunt, Dan and Shay, they're coming up next on Hoosier Country 105.
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3: 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Saxton Pennycuff is a freshman on the Eastern Green baseball team. Through the end of May, Pennycuff was hitting over 500 at the plate with 17 runs scored, 13 RBI, 7 doubles, 2 triples, and a homer. He has 19 multi-hit games already this season, with 4 hits and 4 RBI against Pike Central and 3 hits against both Brown County and South Knox. Macy Kreider is a senior on the Edgewood track and field team. At the recent Edgewood track and field match with Indian Creek and Brown County, Kreider won both the 100-meter run and the shot put event. She also won shot put at the Edgewood Invitational, and at a three-way meet with Jennings County and B&L, Kreider won the shot put, the 100 and 200-meter runs, plus the 4x100 relay. If you know a student-athlete you'd like to nominate, you can do it now at WHCC105.com. 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
2: Riley Green officially has a doctorate degree. Jacksonville State University recently gave him an honorary doctorate during its spring commencement. He said, "My advice to the 2026 graduating class, whatever you're doing, whatever it is that you find you're good at, don't let it get away. Chase it." Riley's honorary doctorate was in recognition of his outstanding contributions to music and his unwavering support of Jacksonville State University. Darius Rucker's cover of Wagon Wheel has surpassed 1 billion streams on Spotify. It's now the 15th country song to join the Billions Club. In case you're wondering, there are over 1,200 songs that have hit that milestone. Jason Isbell has announced the 5th edition of Shoals Fest, which will take place in McFarland Park in Florence, Alabama on October 3rd and 4th. The two-day festival lineup includes Jason Isbell and the 400 Unit, Jeff Tweedy, Willow Avalon, and Steve Trash. The Drive-By Truckers, along with help from Jason, will perform their 2003 album Decoration Day in its entirety. 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It's your CBS Country Daily Dirt. I'm Brooke Summers.
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1: Fernando takes the snap. They pressure him. The throw to the end zone. Touchdown! Wow, what a play. And it was actually Surratt who made the catch. But I'm telling you what now. That was some throw by Fernando Mendoza.
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2: CBS News Brief. President Trump making new threats after what the U.S. calls defensive strikes on Iranian boats and missile launchers in response to attacks on American destroyers.
3: If there's no ceasefire, you're not going to have to know. You're just going to have to look at one big glow coming out of Iran. And they better sign their agreement fast.
2: The cruise ship hit with the Hanta virus is expected to dock in the Canary Islands Sunday now, with more than 100 people on board. CBS's Dr. John LaPook.
4: Remember, we started kind of at the beginning of this. There's an asterisk because there may have been people exposed because of the long incubation period of 6 weeks. But for now, the risk to the general public is low.
2: A federal panel has struck down President Trump's latest tariff attempt. Legal analyst Thane Rosenbaum.
5: The court here struck down even temporary 10% worldwide tariffs, which would have expired anyway on July 24th.
2: In February, the Supreme Court ruled against broader tariffs. CBS News Brief. I'm Deborah Rodriguez.
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7: Thanks, Rick. Good morning. Here's what's happening. Chick-fil-A on Bloomington's east side will be temporarily closing for a remodel starting tomorrow. They have announced that they will still be operating out of their College Mall location in a manner similar to a drive-thru, occupying 20 curbside spots for delivered food after ordering through their mobile app. They stated they are committed to making the transactions smooth, fast, and enjoyable. They are also offering delivery through third-party companies. And in other related news, Chick-fil-A has begun the construction process on a new location being built on West 3rd Street in Bloomington. Holiday World and Splash and Safari have earned several honors in the recent USA Today Readers' Choice Awards. Splash and Safari was crowned the nation's second top outdoor water park, with the Wildebeest taking top honors for Best Water Coaster and Bahari earning second place in the Best Wave Pool and Lazy River categories. Meanwhile, Holiday World ranked 8th for Best Theme Park in the country. Both parks will begin daily operations on May 22nd, and Holiday World will be celebrating its 80th birthday this year. Indiana University graduation this weekend, so avoid downtown if you don't like crowds. Get your checkbook out. County property taxes are due on Monday, and happy Mother's Day on Sunday. This is Skip Daly. That's a look at your Hoosier Country 105 News.
8: Thanks, Skip. Let's take a look at our sports this morning. They're brought to you by Overhead Door Company of Bloomington. We'll start with some tennis action. Bloomington North girls tennis shut out Southport 5-0. Only three games lost among all five matches combined. They finished the conference season 4-1. Indiana softball took care of the 5-seed Washington yesterday in the quarterfinals of the Big Ten tournament. Allie Van Brandt hit a home run in the third inning to stretch the lead to 3. Then Alex Cooper put a bow on the game with a 3-run homer in the 6th to make it 9-2. This is the third time in the last 4 seasons that Indiana is in the Big Ten tournament semifinals. They've now won 6 straight games, and the Hoosiers will face number 1-seeded Nebraska today at 5 o'clock once again on the Big Ten Network. The Cubs won again over the Reds yesterday, this time 8-3, moving their home winning streak to 15 consecutive games. That is the longest such streak for the Cubs since 1935. The Ivy Wall was not even in Wrigley Field the last time they won 15 straight home games. They now have a 3.5-game lead on St. Louis, obviously early in the NL Central. Reds have fallen from first to last over the last week and a half on this road trip. Indiana baseball will renew its rivalry with Purdue this weekend. It starts today at 6, and tomorrow at 2, and Sunday at 1. Indiana needs to win the series to get back into the conversation for the Big Ten tournament. They're going to need some help around the league as well, be rooting against Rutgers and Michigan State this weekend. Top 12 will make it into the Big Ten tournament. Indiana currently in a tie for 14th. Also add Northwestern to that list of teams you're rooting against this weekend. Of course, we're rooting for our Hoosiers. They got to go get a series win against a very, very good Purdue team. Let's take a look at our weather forecast this hour. And it's There's some rain chances. There's some today in the late afternoon. Otherwise, going to be an increasingly cloudy day with a high near 70. Some showers and thunderstorms possible overnight, low around 54. Saturday, mostly cloudy through mid-morning, then gradually clearing with a high near 75. And Sunday, chance of showers, partly sunny with a high near 68 degrees. Just south of 50 degrees this morning. We've got that 105 days of summer giveaways going on. We'll have stuff for you for the Bluebird with Hank Ruff, the best radio contest ever. These are the days you want to be listening all the way through the show, because you never know when your chance to win could be coming up. Your chance to hear Lainey Wilson is right now here on Hoosier Country 105.

0: LV Shane on today's Best Country. Hoosier Country 105. Good morning, Austin. In for Rick. It's 7:17 on a Friday, and what better time to give away some tickets? Want some last-minute plans for your Saturday nights? How about going to see Hank Ruff at the Bluebird? He was in yesterday playing one of his new songs. He was awesome. Always great to hear and chat with Hank Ruff. He's going to be out at the Bluebird tomorrow night. You want your chance to go and see Hank Ruff? We have tickets for you. How about the first 10 people to text the word bird to 812-335-1051. Text the word bird to 812-335-1051. 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
0: Your Hoosier Country 105 weather forecast brought to you by IU Credit Union. A slight chance of some afternoon showers today, otherwise an increasingly cloudy day with a high near 70. Showers and thunderstorms likely overnight, low around 54. Saturday mostly cloudy mid-morning, then gradually clearing with a high near 75. Sunday, chance of showers, partly sunny with a high near 68. 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Hey, still a couple more pairs of tickets. Text BIRD to 812-335-1051 for your chance to see Hank Ruff tomorrow night. And if you did text it, be looking for that text back to send us your information so we can get you those tickets. The Trading Post is coming up next, but first, Riley Green on Hoosier Country 105.
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1: 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You must also be an individual and not a business. You can only call one time per morning and no more than four items per call. If you can live with rules like that, then the phone lines are open at 335-1051.
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0: $15, and I've got a 20-inch long metal toolbox to carry around with the tools in it. It's got the metal tray inside. I want $15 for that also.
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0: And if you buy both of them, I'll sell them both to you for $25.
1: Okay.
0: And, I've still got this inversion table. 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And it's the best one they have. Got all the little dots you put in there for pressure points and everything. I'll drop the price down to $175 for that.
1: Okay.
0: Hardly been used. 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And I've still got, I got everything. I've got metal barrels and plastic barrels, 55-gallon. 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Metal ones are $5 a piece. And if you buy more than that, I'll even cut the price on that.
1: Okay.
0: And the phone number, sir, 317-430-3032. And as always, if you don't get an answer, please leave me a message and I'll call you back, or you can text me. Thanks, Austin.
1: Sounds good. Have a great weekend, Frank.
0: Thank you, buddy.
1: 335-1051, the number to call here with the Hoosier Country 105 Trading Post. 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We'll have IndyCar on the radio on Saturday. You're up. What you got for us on the Trading Post?
2: Good morning, Austin.
1: Good morning, Mater. What you got for us this morning?
2: Oh, as normal, you know, I'm looking for that scrap to haul off and this beautiful weather that we're having.
1: Okay.
2: 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I'm also looking to do those driveway gratings. Same number as 812-532-0041.
1: All right. We'll continue to enjoy this beautiful weather, Mater.
2: We'll try. You guys have a great weekend.
1: All right. You too. 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You're up. What you got for us on the Trading Post?
3: 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I take $10 for that, and I'm thinking I got two kitchen chairs. I would take $10 for them, and I'm thinking my young lady got some size 10 female tennis shoes for sale. I'm thinking she got like three or four pair of tennis shoes she wants to get rid of. I think she will take $30 for all of them. And you should give me a phone call at 812-679-4070.
1: 4070. And what was the price on the Bowie knife?
3: $10.
1: $10. All right. Well, good luck, Brian. If you did text in the word bird to 812-335-1051. Make sure you check that text message after you sent it. We should have sent you a follow-up message on how to get your tickets. So keep an eye on that. You're up. What you got for us on the Trading Post?
4: Yeah, I'm having a garage sale starting the 9th of this month. It's tomorrow.
1: Okay.
4: Right for 2 weeks till the 24th, 9 to 6 daily. And it's at 13610 E. Edwards Road, Salisbury, which is about a mile and a half from the Greene County Chapel. Just follow the signs.
1: About a mile and a half from the Greene County Chapel.
4: Yeah, Alpha 45. There'll be signs. They can just follow the signs.
1: Follow the signs. All right. Well, and you said that starts tomorrow?
4: Yes, sir. Starts tomorrow. I'm going to have vehicles, riding mowers, patio furniture, all kinds of stuff.
1: Vehicles, riding mowers, all the good stuff for a spring garage sale.
4: Yeah.
1: All right. Well, good luck.
4: Thank you.

0: 335-1051. Keep the calls coming. Busy start here on the Trading Post. You're up. What you got for us on the Trading Post?
1: Yeah, I'm looking for something. I'm looking for a 350 Chevy small block for a demolition derby car, preferred carbureted, and it must be complete. Don't want to pay a whole lot of money for one because it's just going down in a demolition derby car. So if anybody out there's got one, they could hit me up. And I also got a 1966 Plymouth Fury 3 in pretty good shape. It needs carburetor work. I will sell it for $4,000 or best offer for it today. And I could send pictures. And if anybody's interested in that, they could call me at Hoosier Country, 812-361-9724. If I don't answer, they could leave me a message and I'll call you back.
0: All right. Well, good luck.
1: Thank you, sir. Have a great weekend.
0: You too. 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Busy start to the day. You're up. What you got for us on the Trading Post?
2: Morning, Austin. This is Cindy with the North Carolina Association of Letter Carriers.
0: Yeah, hey, Cindy.
2: I just want to call and remind everybody that tomorrow is our Stamp Out Hunger food drive. So if you will, all will put out non-perishable food items out by your mailboxes. We will pick them up and get them to our local food bank so that it'll help the needy in our community.
0: All right. Absolutely. So you can just set out any non-perishable food items by your mailboxes and the mail carriers will pick them up?
2: Yes, that's it.
0: And that's tomorrow, correct?
2: That is tomorrow.
0: All right. Well, thank you so much, Cindy, for calling. We'll pass that word along.
2: All right. Thank you.
0: All right. Thank you. Great event that Cindy always calls about here on the Hoosier Country 105 Trading Post. Boy, that phone just does not want to stop ringing, so we will not stop the Trading Post quite yet. You're up. What you got for us this morning?
3: Yeah, I got a 95 Buick Roadmaster for a derby car. It is already completely stripped. It does not have a motor or transmission, a core support, or a hood. I will take $400 cash. I do have a title for it. And I do have the original cross member for the transmission.
0: Okay.
3: You can give me a call at 812-910-9094.
0: 9094.
3: Price is firm.
0: All right. Well, good luck.
3: Thank you.
0: It's about that time of the year where the demo derbies start to pop up around the area. Boy, I was about to wrap it up, but that phone just keeps ringing. So we're going to give one more call. You're up. What you got for us on the Trading Post?
4: Yes, I got a three-point mount Vermeer disc mower, hay mower for sale, and my number is 317-440-8439.
0: All right, well, good luck.
4: Thanks.
0: And that'll wrap up this edition of the Hoosier Country 105 Trading Post. 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
13: This month's Hoosier Country 105 Indiana State Police Trooper of the Month is Master Trooper Eric Nash. Master Trooper Nash served with ISP for over 26 years and recently retired from the department. Eric's commitment to ISP included roles as a field training officer, Mustang unit, meth suppression, and member of the Tactical Intervention Platoon. Nash was awarded for valor for his actions on a scene during a domestic disturbance in Greene County involving an officer down in 2012. He and others were awarded combat action ribbons by ISP, and Nash was recognized as a 2013 top cop by President Barack Obama in the Rose Garden. Master Trooper Nash served his fellow Hoosiers with distinction by upholding the values of the Indiana State Police through his courage, commitment, and character. His co-workers are proud to say they served with him and wish him the best in his retirement.
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0: Here, Hoosier Country 105 weather forecast. Has a little bit of rain, a little bit of sun, a little bit of clouds. It's all mixed in today. Chance of some late afternoon showers. Increasingly cloudy as the day goes on with a high near 70. Tonight, showers and thunderstorms likely, low around 54. Saturday, mostly cloudy through mid-morning, then gradually clearing with a high near 75. Sunday, chance of showers, partly sunny with a high near 68. Right now, we're looking at 47 degrees. Hey, the birthdays are coming up. Phone or text them in at 335-1051. We want to hear who you're celebrating today or anytime this weekend. Text them in, call them in. We'll get them in coming up. Here's Luke Combs with one of his latest on Hoosier Country. Dave.

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0: Rodney Atkins on today's Best Country Hoosier Country 105. Good morning, 7:50 on Friday, May 8th. Let's take a look at those birthdays. See who's celebrating today. We'll start with today's birthdays. And it's a happy birthday to Jimmy Rollins. Your mother called in to wish you a happy birthday today. A happy birthday to Scotty Smith tomorrow. Your wife called in, wanted to wish you a happy birthday. If you're celebrating today, you celebrate alongside Enrique Iglesias. The singer turns 51 today. Matthew Davis, the actor from Vampire Diaries, Legally Blonde, he turns 48. Alex Van Halen, it's a big musician weekend for birthdays. Alex Van Halen, the drummer from Van Halen, turns 73 today. Philip Bailey, he was a singer in Earth, Wind, and Fire. Turned 75. Melissa Gilbert, the actress, turned 62. Probably know her as Laura Ingalls from The Little House on the Prairie. Chris France, drummer from The Talking Heads, 75 today. Tomorrow you share a birthday with Billy Joel, the piano man, 77 tomorrow. Shaboozy turns 31 tomorrow. And Richie Furey, Hall of Fame rocker, played guitar and sang for both Buffalo Springfield and Poco. He's 82 tomorrow. If you have a birthday Sunday, you celebrate alongside Bono. Paul Hewson, 66, from U2. Kenan Thompson, the actor, longtime SNL star, turns 48. Missy Franklin, Olympic swimmer, turns 31. Ellen Ochoa, the first Hispanic woman in space, she turns 68. And Chris Berman, the sportscaster, back gone. He's 71 years old on Sunday. If you're celebrating this weekend, happy birthday to you from us here at Hoosier Country 105.
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3: CBS News Brief. A U.S.-Iran ceasefire on shaky ground after the U.S. as it thwarted attacks on three Navy ships in the Strait of Hormuz. CBS's Jared Hill.
4: The Pentagon says the strikes were self-defense. Despite this latest escalation, the president says the ceasefire is still holding.
3: The cruise ship hit with a hantavirus outbreak will be allowed to drop anchor, not dock, in Spain's Canary Islands. As for what happens next for those 17 Americans on board, CBS's Dr. John LaPook.
5: They're talking right now about the State Department maybe having a 747 that's equipped with pods, with these capsules where, you know, people being transported back, if they happen to get symptomatic, they can go in there and be safely there.
3: The online learning platform Canvas back in schools from K through college after yesterday's cyber attack. CBS's Brad Halbib.
6: So far, some school officials say that there's no evidence that social security numbers, financial information, or home addresses were part of the brief.
3: CBS News Brief. I'm Deborah Rodriguez.
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8: Thanks, Rick. Good morning. Here's what's happening. Chick-fil-A on Bloomington's east side will be temporarily closing for a remodel starting tomorrow. They have announced that they will still be operating out of their College Mall location in a manner similar to a drive-through, occupying 20 curbside spots for delivered food after ordering through their mobile app. They stated they are committed to making the transactions smooth, fast, and enjoyable. They are also offering delivery through third-party companies. And in other related news, Chick-fil-A has begun the construction process on a new location being built on West 3rd Street in Bloomington. Holiday World and Splash and Safari have earned several honors in the recent USA Today Reader's Choice Awards. Splash and Safari was crowned the nation's second top outdoor water park, with the Wildebeest taking top honors for Best Water Coaster and Bahari earning second place in the Best Wave Pool and Lazy River categories. Meanwhile, Holiday World ranked 8th for Best Theme Park in the country. Both parks will begin daily operations on May 22nd, and Holiday World will be celebrating its 80th birthday this year. Indiana University graduation this weekend, so avoid downtown if you don't like crowds. Get your checkbook out. County property taxes are due on Monday, and happy Mother's Day on Sunday. This is Skip Daly. That's a look at your Hoosier Country 105 News.
9: Thanks, Skip. Let's take a look at sports this morning, and we start with some high school tennis. Bloomington North girls tennis gets a shutout 5-0 win over Southport. They only lost a combined 3 games among their 5 varsity matches. They are 4-1 in conference play. Indiana softball took care of the 5-seed Washington yesterday in the quarterfinals of the Big Ten tournament. Allie Van Brandt had a home run in the third to give the Hoosiers a 3-0 lead at the time. Alex Cooper put it away with a 3-run homer in the sixth to make it 9-2. Third time in the last 4 seasons, Indiana has advanced to the semifinals of the Big Ten tournament. They've now won 6 straight, and the Hoosiers will face the number 1 seed Nebraska today at 5 o'clock once again on the Big Ten Network. The Cubs won again over the Reds yesterday, this time 8-3, moving their home winning streak to 15 consecutive games. It's the longest home winning streak for the Cubs since before the Ivy Wall back in 1935. They now have a 3.5-game lead on St. Louis in the NL Central. The Reds have fallen 6 games back after holding the lead in the division less than 2 weeks ago. Indiana baseball will renew its rivalry this weekend with Purdue. It starts today at 6, tomorrow at 2, and Sunday at 1. Hoosiers need to win the series and get some help around the league. Be rooting against Rutgers, Northwestern, and Michigan State this weekend. Top 12 make it in. Indiana currently in a tie for 14th. We've got today's game and Sunday's game on the radio. 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Those are your sports this morning. 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Chance for some late afternoon showers today, otherwise a becoming cloudy day with a high near 70. Tonight, showers and thunderstorms likely, a low around 54. Saturday, mostly cloudy through mid-morning, then gradually clearing with a high near 75. And then Sunday, a chance of showers, partly sunny with a high near 68. 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Right now, it is 49 degrees, a sunny start to the day, and our friends Dave and Rick from Amfest Post 2000 will join us next after George Burge, Mind on You on Hoosier Country 105.

0: morning, 8:08 on a Friday, and every Friday we talk to our friends Dave and Rick from AmFeds Post 2000 here in the studio with us. Dave, Rick, good morning.
1: Good morning, Austin.
2: Good morning, Austin.
0: How are you guys?
1: Just living the dream.
0: Yeah.
1: Nightmare or...
0: It's a dream.
1: Everything's good.
0: Absolutely. Well, what's going on at the Post this weekend?
1: Well, it's going to be a different weekend, so everyone needs to pay attention.
0: Okay. Put your listening caps on.
1: Pad of paper out and a pen. Okay. We will have bingo tonight. That's a fact. License 010946. And as always, the doors will open at 5, first game at 7. $22 play every game, must be 18 years old. It's not a spectator sport, so everyone that comes in there must be playing bingo, please. And free hot dogs and nachos. The kitchen will be closed tonight.
0: Okay.
1: So we'll probably go through a little more of the pizza X by the slice that we have in there. And that's good pizza. I like that. If I didn't like it, we wouldn't have it there. And we got, as always, desserts and stuff for sale. It's just at cost kind of thing. And that's us.
0: I think we should make bingo a spectator sport. You could sell some tickets, put up some grandstands.
1: We're getting ready to get some bleachers in there. But they take up a little more room, we thought. So we've got, it's going to be kind of balcony seating. We'll put a level across both sides that you can walk out and sit on.
0: $5 a head, you can come in and watch bingo.
1: Yeah, exactly. Yeah. And you can't throw...
0: Pom-poms, make some signs. Yeah.
1: Can't throw stuff on the bingo.
0: Yeah, of course, players, of course. But, yeah, keep your hands to yourself. Exactly. It's important.
1: Yeah, that's my story. It's looking good. And the roof will be closed tonight.
0: The roof will be closed. Okay.
1: So
0: bingo tonight.
1: That's us.
0: Kitchen closed.
1: Yes.
0: So you've got the pizza by the slice.
1: Yes.
0: Pizza, the free nachos.
1: Yep.
0: What else is going on this weekend? What does Saturday look like?
2: Well, tomorrow we're having a member workout in the yard day.
0: Okay.
1: Yeah.
0: Member workout in the yard day.
2: Get out there between 9 and 10 o'clock in the morning and we'll find you something to do. Or actually, Dave Duncan will find you something to do.
0: It is that time of year. Spring cleaning.
2: Yes. Yep.
0: Get out. Take care of your yard. Take care of your landscaping. Take care of your garage. I cleaned out my garage a couple weeks ago. That was much needed. It is that time of year. What are they going to be doing? Do you know? Just
2: yard work.
0: Yeah, you know what that is. If
1: pruning,
0: you're at home,
1: cutting, blowing, da-da-da-da. It's
2: everything but grass mowing.
0: Oh, okay, no grass mowing. That some people enjoy that.
1: Well, I enjoy grass mowing.
0: I
1: enjoy mowing my grass. I just do it just like once every other week. But
0: I wish I didn't have to do it as frequently.
1: We're getting the point of the summer where everything slows down. It doesn't rain every 3 days or four times every day or whatever. It's just nuts. But
0: on Tuesday, we got a lot of rain. That was a quick mow after
1: that.
0: We
1: had a lot of rain. Yeah. Wow.
0: Okay, so that's Saturday morning. Do we have the drawing?
2: No drawing.
0: No drawing. That's important.
2: And no kitchen privileges Saturday either.
1: No steak night.
0: Okay, so nothing of the sort.
2: The club will be closed on Sunday for Mother's Day, which I'd like to wish all you mothers out there a happy Mother's Day.
0: There we go. Yeah, go spend time with your mother or your wife or whatever it may be on Mother's Day.
2: As soon as you get off the golf course, go.
0: I don't know if Mother's Day is the day you want to try and push that.
1: Bring your scorecard home and show it to her. She'll be impressed.
0: She'll be super impressed. Yeah, she'll love it. She'll want a hole-by-hole description, too.
1: Oh, I'm sure. But she'll get some of it. I'm sure she wants to.
0: Instead of flowers, get her your own golf scorecard. She'll love that.
2: So anyway, when we do resume the drawing, which will be a week from tomorrow, we'll be drawing for $160,055.
0: That's May 16th, the next drawing, next Saturday. So that's coming up, over $160,000. Yes. How many numbers are left?
2: 15, I believe.
0: Okay. We're dwindling. Still chances improving. All right. And then you guys have an event coming up on the 23rd. At Valhalla. I don't know which one of you wants to take the lead on that, but give us the description on what you're looking for there.
1: About around 9 o'clock or a little before at Valhalla. If you drive straight in It's if you've ever been there, but if you haven't, just straight in. And when you come to a crossroad, left or right, go either left or right and then go around the circle. That's one part of a big circle. On the other side of the circle, we will be handing out places where we need the flags put and the flags. We'll have all those. And it's very cool. Very cool. Very patriotic. And we want people and clubs and Boy Scout troops, Girl Scout troops, Brownies, whatever. Young legs that can read help.
0: Yeah.
1: I can read. My legs are not young. And, but I will be there as my wife and my daughters and significant others. Danny, Evan will probably be there, and on and on and on. But this is... But we have our area we want to do, and some people have people buried there, interred there, or whatever. And this is our chance to thank them for their service or just be patriotic.
0: Yeah, and as Rick Evans has put here on the notes, only takes a couple hours and even less if more people show up.
1: Right, the more people show up, yep. Obviously... Many hands make the work just much quicker.
0: So you'll be placing flags on veterans' graves at Valhalla. That is May 23rd, 9 a.m. on the far side of the circle as you drive in. Uh-huh. Great activity, not only for individuals, but for groups, for families. Kind of spend the morning.
1: We will have soda and water as long as it lasts.
0: Okay.
1: Cold, so, but, and that, it always does last, so.
0: And don't let that sneak up on you. Memorial Day weekend, a little early this year.
1: Yes.
0: It's an early Memorial Day weekend, so that's May 23rd, 2 weeks from tomorrow.
1: Bring your, and do not wear flip-flops.
0: Yeah.
1: Things.
0: Doing a lot of walking.
1: Because, well, the grass will be wet because of the dew.
0: Yeah.
1: And it will be a really uncomfortable experience walking around because your foot's sliding inside. Yeah.
0: Yeah.
1: So just it's a good old pair of walking tennis shoes.
0: That's right.
1: He'll be happy, and we'll all be happy. And when we leave, it'll just be wonderful.
0: There we go.
1: Look back at our handiwork.
0: Those are the best. When you put a lot of work in, you look at it, and you're like, look at how good that looks.
1: Beautiful flags.
0: Yep. Yes. Yep. Anything else going on at the post here coming up we should touch on?
1: I want to talk about, just for a brief second, the NASCAR race Sunday.
0: Okay.
1: Sunday. The national anthem was sung by a 100-year-old veteran. Did a perfect job. He survived Iwo Jima.
0: Wow.
1: So it's just amazing.
0: That's awesome.
1: And he sung it perfectly.
0: Very cool.
1: I get so mad at people wanting to make the national anthem their own and showing how their range is and their vocals. You know what? That's not what it's supposed to be saying. And it's not the national anthem to do it that way. If sung right, it should bring a tear to your eye. And he did. That was great.
0: Well, I'm glad. That's awesome. Very cool story there. 100 years old, singing the national anthem. That's awesome. Well, Dave and Rick, thanks so much for stopping by. We appreciate it.
1: Thank you for putting up with us.
0: Yeah, enjoy the post this weekend.
1: Have a good weekend yourself. Thank you.

Okay, this past week, the Monroe County Veterans Honor Guard provided military rights for the following: Charles Wallace, U.S. Army. The Honor Guard thanks all men and women who have served or are presently serving our country.

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7: This is what a national championship sounds like.
8: 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Touchdown!
9: And the punt is on.
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10: Mendoza ready to take the snap. He takes it. 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He throws the football. 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
8: 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What a football team!
11: Did you ever think this was possible? One, two, three,
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12: And your Hoosier Country 105 weather forecast brought to you by Menards. A chance of some late afternoon showers today. Increasing clouds with a high near 70. Tonight, showers and thunderstorms, likely a low around 54. Saturday, mostly cloudy through the mid-morning, but gradually clearing as the day goes on, with a high near 75, and Sunday, chance of showers, partly sunny with a high near 68. 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I'm going to warm up the Trading Post again. It's coming up after Jason Aldean on this Friday morning on Hoosier Country 105.

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2: 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We're brought to this hour by Rumpke Waste and Recycling, the Living Room Center, and Tire Genie. You ready? Let's get this one started. You're up. What you got for us on the Trading Post?
3: I still have that. The one bicycle, it's called the Panda. It's made of bamboo. It's belt-driven. If anybody wants details on that, they could give me a text or call. 812-797-1042. Also have a 08 Harley-Davidson lowrider.
2: 08 Harley-Davidson lowrider?
3: Yep. 5,000 on that and 500 on the bicycle.
2: All right. Well, good luck.
3: All right, thank you.
2: 335-1051, that everybody call here with the Hoosier Country 105 Trading Post. Had a very busy 7 o'clock hour. Everybody trying to get their stuff on the radio here on this Friday. You're up. What you got for us on the Trading Post?
4: Good morning.
2: Good morning.
4: I have a pair of D-Stone tires. I'm asking $30 for the pair. The size is 18 by 19.50-8.
2: Okay, and you said Keystone tires?
4: D-Stone.
2: D-Stone, okay.
4: Yeah, D is in David.
2: Got it.
4: Phone number is 812-935-7244.
2: 7244. All right, well, good luck.
4: Thank you.
2: 335-1051. Keep the calls coming. It's been a fun morning here on the Trading Post.

0: Appreciate busy trading posts. A lot of people wanting to buy, sell, and trade. We did have one garage sale. Wouldn't be shocked if there's more happening this weekend. Comfortable temperatures. We haven't had that summer sticky humidity hit us yet. You know it's coming at some point, but it has not hit us yet. Next week looks awesome, by the way. Monday, how about a sunny day with a high near 64? Tuesday, mostly sunny, a high near 67. Wednesday, mostly sunny, a high near 69. And Thursday, mostly sunny, with a high near 73. To me, that's what May is supposed to be all about. Upper 60s, lower 70s. Give me the sunny skies. We've left the April showers. We've entered the spring May flowers. This weather looks awesome here for the next week or so. You're up. What you got for us on the trading post?
1: Yeah, I got a rear bumper off a 2020 Ram 1500. It may fit other years. I'm not quite sure what years it does fit.
0: Okay.
1: But I'm asking $200 for it.
0: Mm-hmm.
1: Phone number is 812-325-2575.
0: 2575. All right. Well, good luck.
1: Thank you.
0: And that'll wrap up this edition of the Hoosier Country 105 Trading Post. 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You've got one more chance to buy a solid trade before the weekend. That comes up at 9:25. 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
7: 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The Indiana State Police will direct traffic for the undergraduate ceremony held at Memorial Stadium using a similar traffic pattern for football games. ISP requests listeners to exercise patience when traveling the Bloomington area, and we wish good luck to all IU graduates.
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1: I love LA. They got a lot of special needs there, a lot of spiritual people in Los Angeles. And there's some lady at the coffee shop in front of me ordering.
2: Hi, excuse me. I want to get a coffee. Is it organic? Can I ask you a question really quick? Thank you. Is it made... Now, I know it was made by nuns. Were they cloistered? You know what? Forget it. Never mind. No, I don't want it. Can I have a glass of boiling hot water with ice? Uh-huh. And then I'd like to have a turkey burger emulsified and then poured into my hands. Not on a plate. Poured in my... I have allergies. Thank you. Thank you so much.
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0: Jordan Davis on today's Best Country, Hoosier Country 105. Good morning, Austin in for Rick, 8:50 on this Friday. Hey, as you know, you got Mother's Day coming up. That's a pretty big one on Sunday. So hopefully you have planned accordingly for your mom or your wife. Here's some Mother's Day fun facts for you. More phone calls are made on Mother's Day than any other day of the year. They approximate about 122 million phone calls made on Mother's Day. This is not a surprise, but Mother's Day is the busiest day of the year for restaurants, specifically for brunch. A lot of people taking their moms out for some eggs and bacon on a Sunday morning. The word mama, invented by babies. Ma is usually the first sound an infant can vocalize. That's why almost every language has some form of ma or mama. And it's what you hear from your child, one of their first words, usually. So happy Mother's Day to all the moms out there listening to us. Happy birthday to my mom. Or not birthday. Happy Mother's Day to my mom. And happy birthday to all of the mothers. Hope you have an awesome weekend and you are celebrated accordingly on Sunday, because as we know, moms are truly superheroes. Hey, we've got news, weather, and sports coming up at the top of the hour here on Hoosier Country 105.
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2: CBS News Brief. A new back and forth in the Middle East challenges the U.S.-Iran ceasefire. The BBC's Yolanda Nell from Jerusalem.
3: The U.S. has been maintaining a naval blockade of Iran, and Iran said that the U.S. then hit with airstrikes on civilian areas, including Qassem Island, which is in the strait itself.
2: The U.S. military says it acted in self-defense after three American Navy destroyers came under missile fire. We'll find out if wartime fuel prices might be having an impact on jobs in the U.S. The April employment report's coming out right now. CBS's Jill Schlesinger.
4: Analysts expect somewhere between, say, 40 and 60,000 jobs to be created and for the unemployment rate to be at 4.3%.
2: Vanderbilt University's Dr. William Schaffner on the hantavirus-infected cruise ship expected to drop anchor off Spain.
5: This is not going to be another COVID that will sweep around the earth.
2: CBS News Brief. I'm Deborah Rodriguez.
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7: All right, time to take a look at sports this morning. 9:02 on a Friday. We start with the Bloomington North girls tennis team, who wrapped up a 4-1 conference season with a 5-0 win over Southport. Only three combined games lost among all five matches played. Indiana softball took care of the 5-seed Washington yesterday in the quarterfinals of the Big Ten tournament, 9-2. They had a 3-0 lead early thanks to a two-run Allie Van Brandt home run. Then Alex Cooper put up a 3-run home run in the sixth to make it 9-2. Third time in the last 4 years that Indiana's in the Big Ten tournament semifinals. There's six straight winning. They've won six straight games, Hoosiers will now face the number one seed Nebraska today at 5 o'clock once again on the Big Ten Network. The Cubs won again over the Reds yesterday, 8-3, moving their home winning streak to 15 straight games, longest home winning streak since 1935 for the Cubs. They now have a 3.5-game lead over St. Louis in the NL Central. Reds have dropped from first to last over the last 2 weeks. Indiana baseball will renew its rivalry with Purdue this weekend. It starts today at 6 o'clock, continues tomorrow at 2, Sunday at 1. Indiana's going to need to win this series, probably win both series the rest of the way, and get some help around the league. We're rooting against Rutgers, Michigan State, and Northwestern. Top 12 will make it in, and Indiana is currently in a tie for 14th. Today's game, Friday's game, going to be on the radio. All three games will be online at WHCC105.com. Coming up on the on Saturday, we've got the Indianapolis Motor Speedway's Suncio Grand Prix at the IMS Road Course. 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Chance for some late afternoon showers, increasing clouds with a high near 70. Tonight, showers and thunderstorms likely, a low around 54. Saturday, mostly cloudy through mid-morning, then gradually clearing with a high near 75. And Sunday, a chance of showers, partly sunny with a high near 68. 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Temperature up to 54 degrees this morning. We have not played the best radio contest ever. I know it's only $20 today, but your chance to win coming up sometime this hour. Here's Morgan Wallen on Hoosier Country 105.

0: 9:18 on a Friday morning on Hoosier Country 105, and that sound means it's time to play the best radio contest ever. Yeah, we had it cleared off yesterday. Justina Hayes won the money, so now we got to build it back up. We start somewhere. 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
0: Now let's take a look at your Hoosier Country 105 weather forecast, which is brought to you by ISSI. Chance of late afternoon showers today, increasing clouds with a high near 70. Tonight, showers and thunderstorms, likely a low drop into 54. Saturday, mostly cloudy through mid-morning, gradually clearing with a high near 75. And Sunday, chance of showers, partly sunny with a high near 68. 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And becoming a regular, a familiar face with us, Tira Guy is back. Tira, good morning. How are you?
9: I'm good. How are you?
0: I'm great. You ready to win some money?
9: I'm gonna try today.
0: All right, we've got $20 on the line. Here are your choices: Amvets Post 2000, Black Lumber, Bloomington Seal Coating and Paving, Coughlin Orthodontics, Haybo Garage Doors, Hobson Automotive Group, Keller Heating and Air Conditioning, MCCSC Adult Education, Rapid Roofing and Restoration, and Soft Touch Moving and Storage. 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
9: Do Black Lumber today.
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0: Oh, I'm sorry, Tiara. Try again on Monday, all right?
9: Yeah, I will.
0: We appreciate you playing. Becoming a regular, Tiara guy. Figuring out that caller five lucky mojo. But we'll put 20 more in the pot. $40 on the line when we give you a chance to spin and win on Monday morning on Hoosier Country 105. One more trading post. It's coming up after Keith Urban on Hoosier Country 105.

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1: 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You ready? Let's get this one started. You're up. What you got for us on the Trading Post?
2: Hey, Austin.
1: Hey, Kevin. What you got for us this morning?
2: I got three items here for you, babe.
1: Okay, what you got this morning?
2: First item is that 2018 Dodge Ram 4x4 for my nephew. It's got the ladder rack, it's got the utility bed, it's a four-door, and he's wanting to sell it and want to get rid of it, and he's been trying to sell it, and his cell number is Hoosier Country, 812-361-7855.
1: Okay.
2: And if you can't get a hold of him, leave him a voicemail, and he'll try to get back with you on that. And the other two items I got here from my sister. She's been trying to sell a two-seater swing with a zero gravity chairs, and it also comes with a canopy. She's asking $75 for that.
1: Okay.
2: And she's also been trying to sell a performance smart recumbent exercise bike, and she's asking $40 for that one. And her cell number is Hoosier Country 812-325-5154. If you can't get a hold of her, leave her a text and she'll try to get back with you.
1: All right. Well, good luck, Kevin. 335-1051. Keep the calls coming on what has been a very busy and jam-packed Trading Post day here on Hoosier Country 105. You got one more chance here over the next 5 minutes or so to get your stuff in before the weekend approaches. And then we'll be back, of course, on Monday. You're up. What you got for us on the Trading Post?
3: Yeah, I still have aging light.
1: Oh, hold on. We lost you there for a second. Start back over.
3: Okay. 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
1: Okay.
3: $100, all the equipment, lights and everything. 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
1: Okay.
3: And for the bearded dragon, I want $100 for her and all of her works.
1: Got it. What's a good phone number?
3: Area code 812-360-6119.
1: 6119. All right. Well, good luck.
3: Thank you.
1: 335-1051, the number to call. 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
1: Okay.
4: The number is 812-826-3170.
1: 3170. All right. Well, good luck.
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0: on the league to make up that ground. Indiana has been to 12 straight Big Ten tournaments. That is very much in jeopardy right now. Need some wins coming down the home stretch. That'll wrap up this edition of the Hoosier Country 105 Trade and Post. 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

0: Jason Aldean on today's Best Country, Hoosier Country 105. Good morning, Austin. Finishing up the shift here today for Rick. He'll be back on Monday morning. Appreciate you spending the morning with us here on Hoosier Country 105. Congrats to all the winners of the Hank Ruff tickets. Enjoy that show tomorrow night at the Bluebird. The 105 Days of Summer giveaways will continue next week, so plenty of chances to win all sorts of tickets for all sorts of different places. Keep listening for those all summer long here on Hoosier Country 105. We got baseball coming up this weekend at Purdue. Today at 6, tomorrow at 2, Sunday at 1. Pre-game's always 15 minutes prior. 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Good luck to the softball team in the Big Ten Tournament semifinals tonight against Nebraska at 5 o'clock. IndyCar on the radio coming up on Saturday at 4 o'clock. Well, that's when coverage begins. So all sorts of stuff to do on this weekend. Macy's got you next for the midday getaway. Enjoy your weekends. Happy Mother's Day to all the moms out there. Hopefully you get celebrated accordingly this weekend. We'll be back on Monday morning to do all our same fun Monday morning stuff with you, but enjoy your weekends. We'll talk to you guys on Monday.
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0: Hoosier Country 105, that's John Party. Now for the weather. Today, we should see increasing clouds throughout the day with a high around 70. Then tonight, showers and thunderstorms likely with a low around 54. Then tomorrow, mostly cloudy through the mid-morning, then gradually clearing up with a high around 75. And on Sunday, a chance of showers, otherwise partly sunny with a high near 68. Coming up in a few, it's Zach Top, then some Eric Church on the way on Hoosier Country 105.
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7: This is Indiana State Police Sergeant Kevin Getz reminding Hoosiers in the listening area that this coming Saturday, May 9th, there will be an influx of traffic in Bloomington for the spring 2026 IU graduation commencement ceremonies for graduate and undergraduate students. The Indiana State Police will direct traffic for the undergraduate ceremony held at Memorial Stadium using a similar traffic pattern for football games. ISP requests listeners to exercise patience when traveling the Bloomington area, and we wish good luck to all IU graduates.
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0: Hoosier Country 105, the fall from Cody Johnson. So IU baseball in action at Purdue this weekend. 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And then on Sunday at 12:45 back on the radio and online. Coming up here soon, some Kip Moore, then Cole Swindell right around the corner on Hoosier Country 105.
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0: Hoosier Country 105. That's Luke Bryan. Now for the weather. Today, we should see increasing clouds throughout the day with a high around 70. Then tonight, showers and thunderstorms likely and a low around 54. Tomorrow, mostly cloudy through the mid-morning, then gradually clearing up with a high around 75. And on Sunday, a chance of showers, otherwise partly sunny with a high near 68. So Mackenzie Porter with Dustin Lynch, just a couple minutes away on Hoosier Country 105.
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0: That's Days Like These. We're just a couple minutes away from the noon hour, which means we are taking requests now for the All Request 90s Diner. If there are any throwback hits from the 90s that you want to hear, you can call us or text us at 812-335-1051. 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
3: CBS News Brief. Employment rose more than expected in April. CBS's Jill Schlesinger.
4: Overall, this report shows that despite the cumulative effect of tariffs as well as the war in Iran, employers are adding positions at a solid, if not stellar, pace.
3: The White House is waiting to hear from Iran, as Aaron Navarro reports.
5: Iran is still reviewing that 14-point plan the U.S. sent earlier this week that sets the terms and timeline for peace talks. Secretary Rubio said they're expecting a response at some point today.
3: The Pentagon has begun releasing new files on UFOs. CBS's Adriana Diaz.
6: The Pentagon says all of the files have been reviewed for security purposes, but many of them have not been analyzed for resolution of possible anomalies.
3: Spain says it's found a suspected hantavirus case, a woman who was on a flight with one of the cruise ship victims who later died. On Wall Street at this hour, stocks are higher today. The Dow Jones Industrials up 118 points. CBS News Brief, I'm Cammie McCormick.
7: Now for your Hoosier Country 105 weather update. Today, we should see increasing clouds throughout the afternoon and a high today around 70. Then tonight, showers and thunderstorms likely and a low around 54. Tomorrow, mostly cloudy through mid-morning, then gradually clearing up with a high around 75. And on Sunday, a chance of showers, otherwise partly sunny with a high near 68. 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So if there are any 90s hits that you want to hear, call or text us at 812-335-1051. Some Garth Brooks on deck right now. 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

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Checking out the weather for this weekend. Today, it should be mostly cloudy through the afternoon with a high around 70. Then tonight, showers and thunderstorms likely and a low around 54. Tomorrow, great weather for graduation, mostly cloudy through mid-morning, but then gradually clearing up with a high around 75. And on Sunday, a chance of showers, otherwise partly sunny, with a high around 60.

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5: This is Indiana State Police Sergeant Kevin Getz reminding Hoosiers in the listening area that this coming Saturday, May 9th, there will be an influx of traffic in Bloomington for the spring 2026 IU graduation commencement ceremonies for graduate and undergraduate students. The Indiana State Police will direct traffic for the undergraduate ceremony held at Memorial Stadium using a similar traffic pattern for football games. 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

0: Montgomery on the All Request 90s Diner, brought to you by IU Auditorium, Two Men and a Truck, Rapid Roofing and Restoration, and Industrial Service and Supply, Inc. Good afternoon. Thanks for hanging out on the diner today, and happy Friday. It is almost time to wrap things up here, but before we do, we'll squeeze in a couple more requests. Travis Tritt on deck, then Clay Walker on the way on Hoosier Country 105.
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0: 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Now for the weather. Today, we should see increasing clouds throughout the afternoon with a high around 70. Then tonight, showers and thunderstorms likely with a low around 54. Tomorrow, mostly cloudy through mid-morning, then gradually clearing up with a high near 75. And on Sunday, a chance of showers, otherwise partly sunny with a high near 68. Coming up soon, some Chris Young and some Justin Moore on Hoosier Country 105.
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6: 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Saxton Pennycuff is a freshman on the Eastern Green baseball team. Through the end of May, Pennycuff was hitting over .500 at the plate with 17 runs scored, 13 RBI, 7 doubles, 2 triples, and a homer. He has 19 multi-hit games already this season, with 4 hits and 4 RBI against Pike Central and 3 hits against both Brown County and South Knox. Macy Kreider is a senior on the Edgewood track and field team. At the recent Edgewood track and field match with Indian Creek and Brown County, Kreider won both the 100-meter run and the shot put event. She also won shot put at the Edgewood Invitational, and at a three-way meet with Jennings County and B&L, Kreider won the shot put, the 100 and 200-meter runs, plus the 4x100 relay. If you know a student-athlete you'd like to nominate, you can do it now at WHCC105.com. The student-athlete spotlight is brought to you by Carpets Plus Color Tile, Anthony's Lawn Care and Landscaping, Rapid Roofing and Restoration, Class 101, and Hoosier Hills Credit Union.
7: This is Indiana State Police Sergeant Kevin Getz, reminding Hoosiers in the listening area that this coming Saturday, May 9th, there will be an influx of traffic in Bloomington for the Spring 2026 IU Graduation Commencement Ceremonies for graduate and undergraduate students. The Indiana State Police will direct traffic for the undergraduate ceremony held at Memorial Stadium using a similar traffic pattern for football games. ISP requests listeners to exercise patience when traveling the Bloomington area, and we wish good luck to all IU graduates.
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0: Ella Langley on Hoosier Country 105. That's Be Her. So the city of Bloomington is doing a really cool new thing called Family Night Out. This is going to happen from May through October, and it's from 4 to 8:30 p.m. on the second Wednesday of every month. They'll be shutting down that block right in front of the library on Kirkwood Avenue and having like a family block party. They'll have art vendors, a rotating busker lineup, lawn games, and nearby restaurants will offer special takeout orders for families to sit out and enjoy throughout the summer. So it's going to be a lot of fun. Again, that's 4 to 8:30 p.m. right in front of the library on Kirkwood, the second Wednesday of every month. Coming up here soon, some Lainey Wilson and some Easton Corbin on Hoosier Country 105.
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0: Brown, that's Woman on Hoosier Country 105. 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Coming up soon, some Gabby Barrett and some Eli Young Band on Hoosier Country 105.
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0: Dickerson on Hoosier Country 105. Now for the weather. Today, it should be pretty cloudy through the afternoon with a high around 70. Then tonight, showers and thunderstorms likely with a low around 54. Tomorrow, mostly cloudy through the mid-morning, then gradually clearing up with a high around 75. And on Sunday, a chance of showers, but otherwise partly sunny with a high around 68. Couple minutes away from the latest from Luke Bryan, Jimmy Allen also on the way on Hoosier Country 105.
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2: This month's Hoosier Country 105 Indiana State Police Trooper of the Month is Master Trooper Eric Nash. Master Trooper Nash served with ISP for over 26 years and recently retired from the department. Eric's commitment to ISP included roles as a field training officer, Mustang Unit, meth suppression, and member of the Tactical Intervention Platoon. Nash was awarded for valor for his actions on a scene during a domestic disturbance in Greene County involving an officer down in 2012. He and others were awarded combat action ribbons by ISP, and Nash was recognized as a 2013 top cop by President Barack Obama in the Rose Garden. Master Trooper Nash served his fellow Hoosiers with distinction by upholding the values of the Indiana State Police through his courage, commitment, and character. His co-workers are proud to say they served with him and wish him the best in his retirement.
3: This is Indiana State Police Sergeant Kevin Getz reminding Hoosiers.

0: Hoosiers in the listening area that this coming Saturday, May 9th, there will be an influx of traffic in Bloomington for the spring 2026 IU graduation commencement ceremonies for graduate and undergraduate students. The Indiana State Police will direct traffic for the undergraduate ceremony held at Memorial Stadium using a similar traffic pattern for football games. ISP requests listeners to exercise patience when traveling the Bloomington area, and we wish good luck to all IU graduates.
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0: Bradley Green on Hoosier Country 105. Good afternoon. Hope you're having a great Friday, and thanks for joining me on the Midday Getaway. 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And happy graduation weekend. Huge congrats to anyone graduating this weekend. And if you're not graduating this weekend or attending graduation, remember that things are going to be pretty crazy downtown. But there will be police out there directing traffic, kind of game day style. So everything should be under control, but still, probably a best idea to just avoid downtown if you don't have to go there this weekend. Coming up here soon, some Ernest and some Morgan Wallen. And after the top of the hour, Greg will be taking over on Hoosier Country 105.
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2: 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Touchdown, Indiana! 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
2: CBS News Brief. U.S. employers delivered a surprising number of new jobs last month. Despite the war and higher energy prices, Kelly O'Grady on the jobs report.
3: It was a surprise. We added 115,000. We were expecting in the realm of 55,000, so that was a very significant beat.
2: The Virginia Supreme Court overturned the voter-approved redistricting plan, dealing a huge blow to Democrats. CBS's Katrina Kaufman.
4: They say that essentially the way that this was pushed through violated the state. State's constitution. So that is why we are now seeing this map overturned.
2: As a cruise ship with the hantavirus outbreak makes its way to the Canary Islands, health officials around the world are monitoring a lot of people. Specialist William Schaffner.
5: The risk really is extraordinarily low. I think this is a well-confined episode that is focused on people who were on this cruise ship.
2: CBS News Brief. I'm Cammy McCormick.
6: 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Increasing clouds today, a high of 70 degrees. We do have rain likely tonight. Showers likely, lows down into the mid-50s. Should be mostly sunny tomorrow on a Saturday and a high of 75. Let's jump into the music right now. 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

0: It's Hoosier Country 105. Happy to have you with us on the afternoon traffic jam. A happy Friday. Hope everybody's had a good week. Baseball tonight, IndyCar this weekend, whole lot going on right here on Hoosier Country 105.
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1: Now Fernando has Hemby to his right. Man comes in motion. Mendoza takes the snap. Hands to Hemby right up the gut. He passes his way into the end zone. A terrific power run. And Indiana will take the lead right back.
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0: 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Increasing clouds, a high of 70 degrees today. Low tonight in the mid-50s with some rain showers likely. Tomorrow, clearing up as the day goes on. High of 75, back down into the 60s by Sunday. Let's take a break on the show. 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
3: CBS News Brief. The Virginia Supreme Court strikes down a voter-approved measure to redraw congressional districts. CBS's Aaron Navarro.
4: President Trump saying it's a huge win for his party, and many of his political advisors are taking victory laps after this big blow to Democrats in Virginia.
3: President Trump announces a three-day Ukraine-Russia ceasefire from May 9th to the 11th. He also says Iran better sign the U.S. peace deal fast. CBS's Weijia Zhang.
5: So the way the president is interpreting these last few rounds of strikes is at least not a violation of this ceasefire agreement, which began, by the way, exactly 1 month ago.
3: A new study shows higher exposure to emissions from cars and power plants can cause feelings of helplessness and nervousness. Study co-author Melissa Bloom says researchers strap smartwatches on people to monitor their health.
6: What temperatures were they exposed to? What levels of different air pollutants? And really tie that back then to the physical health and the mental health impacts.
3: CBS News Brief, I'm Jennifer Kuiper.
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8: Thanks, Greg. Good afternoon, and here's what's happening. Shay Chesky, the 5'7" shooting guard who ended her college basketball career at Indiana University for her junior and senior seasons, has signed a developmental contract with the Phoenix Mercury of the WNBA. She went unselected in the 2026 draft, then was invited to the Phoenix training camp before getting waived, but has hope of seeing some professional action now that she has agreed to terms to travel and train with the team until her number gets called. Last season with IU, Chesky became just the second player ever to finish the season, shooting a 40-50-90 while averaging 20 or more points per game, meaning she shot 40% or better from the three-point line, 50 or better from the field, and 90 or better from the free throw line. Chick-fil-A on Bloomington's east side will be closed for a while due to renovations, but they are offering expanded curbside takeout out of their College Mall location when you order through their mobile app. And restaurants in downtown Bloomington will likely be packed and probably working off of reservations due to IU graduation and Mother's Day, all intersecting this weekend. This is Skip Daly, and that's a look at your Hoosier Country 105 news.
7: 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Today, 70 degrees, increasing clouds. Tonight, showers likely overnight, a low down to 54. For Saturday, it's becoming sunny as the afternoon greets us, a high of 75 listed. Sunday, a chance for showers and a high of 67. Let's get back into the music now. 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
1: Whittington, the running back alongside Dante Moore. He takes the snap. He throws it. It's tipped up in the air. Indiana intercepts it. Indiana comes up with a football. Lewis Moore with the interception.
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0: Hoosier Country 105, hey, lots happening this weekend, including a fun concert. Hank Ruff over at the Bluebird on Saturday. We gave away some tickets this week. Congrats to everybody and hope everybody enjoys the show. More concert tickets available. 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

0: It's Hoosier Country. Final look here at a forecast for the weekend. 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Showers overnight expected. Low of 54 degrees, tomorrow becoming sunny and a high of 75. Then we drift back into the mid-60s for Sunday and into early next week. IU baseball coming up here in just a little bit. We'll send you to West Lafayette coming up on Hoosier Country.
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2: This is Indiana State Police Sergeant Kevin Getz reminding Hoosiers in the listening area that this coming Saturday, May 9th, there will be an influx of traffic in Bloomington for the spring 2026 IU graduation commencement ceremonies for graduate and undergraduate students. The Indiana State Police will direct traffic for the undergraduate ceremony held at Memorial Stadium using a similar traffic pattern for football games. 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
1: Whittington, the running back alongside Dante Moore. 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It's tipped up in the air. Indiana intercepts it. 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Lewis Moore with the interception.
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0: Hoosier Country 105, a lot's happening this weekend, including a fun concert. Hank Ruff over at the Bluebird on Saturday. We gave away some tickets this week. 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
5: 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He dives his way to the end zone. Touchdown!
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5: 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Isaiah Jones!
7: Mendoza ready to take the snap. He takes it. 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He throws the football. 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
7: Dick looks, throws it down the field, and it is intercepted by Indiana.
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7: 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And they are the national champions of 2026. What a football team!
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0: Deshaun Williams takes it upfield. He gets outside. Williams still trying to avoid a tackler. And finally gets to the 40. Down to the 48-yard line of Michigan before he goes to the ground. What a tremendous play by Keyshawn Williams for Indiana.
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0: 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Here today, 70 degrees the listed high, 75 tomorrow. Should be a great day for the Grand Prix at IMS. Becoming sunny as the afternoon goes on. Showers possible on Sunday with temps in the mid-60s. Mid-60s expected to start next week as well. Let's take a break. It's Hoosier Country.
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1: Hello and welcome to Alexander Field in West Lafayette, Indiana, on the campus of Purdue University. This is Indiana Baseball, and it's a pivotal three-game series for both sides as Indiana plays for their Big Ten tournament lives, Purdue playing to get into their first NCAA tournament in eight seasons. Hello, everyone. Austin Render with you. Thanks so much for joining us here on Hoosier Country 105 on this Friday evening. Hope you're enjoying your days so far. Delayed an hour because of some rain that came through the area in the late afternoon hours here in West Lafayette, but we are clear. The field has the tarp off. It's all manicured, ready to go, and we're going to start just after the top of the hour. This is the Able Nursery pregame show. 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Indiana comes in with a 21-27 record, 7-17 in the Big Ten. Purdue is 32-15, 15-9 in conference play. For Indiana, it's 7-17. That puts them two games behind the Rutgers Scarlet Knights, who are 9-15 and own the final spot in the Big Ten tournament. Michigan State is 10-17. They are a game and a half ahead of Indiana, and they will finish their Big Ten season this weekend as they are on the road to take on Ohio State. Hoosiers need the Buckeyes to win at least two of those games, if not all three. Meanwhile, they need Maryland to take the series against Rutgers. And then, of course, you got to take care of your own business here at Alexander Field. And Indiana's got to go and win this series at least 2-1. Northwestern is also tied with Indiana at 7-17. They are at Illinois. The Hoosiers could use an Illinois series victory there to make sure that they are ahead of Northwestern. But we did all this scenario watching 2 weeks ago, and Indiana got swept against Iowa. We did all this scoreboard watching last weekend, and they lost the series at Northwestern. None of what those other teams do is going to matter if Indiana does not win this series here today. This is a must-win series, and it starts tonight with their best pitcher, Tony Newbeck, on the mound. Meanwhile, for Purdue, they are 15-9. They are right now still in the conversation for a top four seed, although they are falling further and further away from that. They're currently two games back of Oregon and Nebraska. Oregon owns the head-to-head tiebreaker over Purdue. USC is 2.5 games ahead of Purdue, and they also own the head-to-head tiebreaker over Purdue. So it would take a Herculean effort for Purdue to get back inside the top four. Bigger picture for them is that they are trying to get into the NCAA tournament for the first time since 2018, and their RPI needs some work in order to make that happen. Right now, Purdue, with their most recent series win last weekend, puts themselves at 47th in the RPI. They swept Murray State in non-conference play. They have work to do, probably need to get inside the top 40 to feel like they're in a good position. And to be frank, Indiana doesn't help that a whole lot because the Hoosiers are 120th in the RPI. So they have to win this series, and certainly would be advantageous for the Boilers if they swept. So there's a lot on the line for both sides of this matchup here this weekend. Coming up next, we'll be joined by the head coach of the Hoosiers, Jeff Mercer, to give us his thoughts on where the team's at right now, the rivalry with Purdue, and what to expect in this weekend series. That's coming up next on the Able Nursery pregame show. First pitch just after the top of the hour between the Hoosiers and the Boilermakers on Hoosier Country 105.
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2: 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Coughlin Orthodontics would like to announce Dr. Sarah M. Coughlin, DDS, a third-generation orthodontist, will be joining the practice. Coughlin Orthodontics was founded by Sarah's granddad, Dr. Charles Y. Coughlin, and continued by her dad, Dr. Kevin Coughlin, who owns the practice today. Coughlin Orthodontics is so excited and extremely proud to welcome Dr. Sarah. Her first day in the office will be Monday, March 16th. Be bold, be confident, be you. Coughlin Orthodontics, creating healthy, confident smiles since 1960.
1: Term the head coach of the Hoosiers, Jeff Mercer. Coach, no midweek this week. Guys had finals. How did you utilize the time, maybe some extra time at home in the facilities? How did you utilize this week with the team?
4: Yeah, I think the big part of it was just trying to get kind of physically a little bit back together, you know, with some of the injuries. And the position guys have run hard and run long, so you know, getting those guys their feedback underneath them. Tuesday was a individual day, and we did a bunch of individual work and tried to get them off their feet. And Wednesday was a really heavy workload day, and then yesterday was our regular Thursday practice. So the big part was trying to get, you know, Ricketts and Koski and Fry, you know, hopefully back to 100% here and see if they can get back in there and play a little bit. So a lot of scouting reports, a lot of video, but a lot of it was just kind of rest for those guys and get ready for the weekend.
1: Yeah, can you give us an injury update on those three guys you mentioned? Koski and Ricketts didn't play last week in Northwestern. Fry got hurt in the Sunday game. Where are they all at right now?
4: Yeah, I talked to Koski on the way over. He was back home in Minnesota seeing some doctors. He's had some really odd things going on. He hasn't been himself for two or three weeks now, but feels better. Had some live at-bats on Wednesday. Said he felt like he was okay to go. So we're going to give it a go. I'm going to try to keep him in the outfield and that way Tenover can DH. I think it gives their best offense. So he's feeling better. Ricketts' wrist is doing better. He hit a little bit last night, looked okay. So, you know, he gives us a better option there offensively if we want to, as a pinch hit or even, you know, catching later in the week if we need to. Fry, I think, was okay. We took him out as a precautionary deal. And then Mostalski's been out for a couple weeks. So I think he's probably going to miss some more time, maybe the rest of the season. So hopefully the best for Ivan. He's been great for us. Obviously, it kind of hurts the bullpen, but we want to make sure that we protect him, too, in the long term for him. But, yeah, those are kind of those four guys that we'll get hopefully three of them back and wish for the best for Ivan.
1: What's the challenge to the team right now? You're two games back with six games to go. How much do you talk about that? How much do you focus on that? Do you try and challenge the team? What's kind of been that attack?
4: Yeah, honestly, I didn't know. You kind of go back and forth. I mean, if you focus so much on the outcome of things, when things start to not go your way, it's easy to feel like it's overwhelming, especially when you have a young group that's kind of beat up. It can feel overwhelming. So the big thing I've challenged the guys with is just the sheer competition of it, to go and enjoy one of the greatest rivalries in college sports, then to go compete to the best of their abilities and to continue to play in an intelligent, adaptable way. You know, there are times where we play so well. There are times we execute the game plan so well. And there are times where we don't. And to continue to compete, to execute the game plan and the way the game evolves. Sometimes when the game evolves, we don't evolve with it. And that's indicative of a younger group. But we have to evolve through it. So I think the competitive nature of the game and what it requires for you to succeed has to be our main priority. And then hopefully the infusion of a couple of more of those offensive guys helps us to kind of pull away from some of those games. But the reality is, you look at the Saturday game against Northwestern, we start really well. We shoot ourselves in the foot. You know, the base running mistakes, things that we practice 100 times, things that we know that we've done. It's just a lack of focus. So you take your foot off the gas just a little bit and you look up, and where you should have a 4, 5, 6 run lead, you don't. And now the other team kind of has some energy and they play really well. So those are the things for us. It's like the outcome of the games, I don't know, you know, where we stand as far as the Big Ten race is concerned. But I do know that if we execute the way that we did on Tuesday and on Friday, that we have an opportunity to beat anybody. And as soon as we don't, we're not going to overwhelm someone enough to just run away from them. We have to execute. We have to be engaged. Then we have to compete. And if we'll do that, we're going to find ourselves with a chance to get into this thing.
1: You're an Indiana guy, so I know you know the impact of this rivalry. You've been in it now for 8 years. But how do you explain it to some of the guys not from Indiana how important this weekend is?
4: Well, some of those things you have to keep behind closed doors. but it is. You know, I'm from southern Indiana, and growing up a tremendous IU fan, trying to help the kids to understand how much it means to the state, to the entirety of the 6.5 million people in the state of Indiana, and the responsibility to go and compete. It'll be packed. It'll be a tremendous environment. It always is when we play each other. And so to be a part of it is a great responsibility, but also fun as hell. And so you get to go out and compete against somebody with a lot on the line for both clubs and both programs. And so go out and take advantage of the moment.
1: This is a pitching staff, just from the outside looking at the stats. They don't strike out a ton of guys, but they don't walk a ton of guys. They let you put the ball in play. They take care of it. Yeah. What do you want? What are you challenging your hitters with this weekend?
4: It's a lot of swing decisions. You know, I talked to the guys about taking a step forward in the box. You know, the guy tonight's going to be 87 to 90 with a sinker, changeup, and a little sweeper. I'm sorry, a little slider. And so it's like, let's get to the front of the box. Let's elevate the location of contact. And let's take away what he does really well. And this group is amenable to that. You know, they'll make those adjustments. And so for Purdue, they're going to give up hits, but they don't give them up in bunches in succession. They're going to play they'll play ball. They're not going to walk it. They're going to make you string them together. It's a fast track. It's a wet track. We got to stay out of double plays. We got to hit the ball hard, and we got to really move and try to go two bases. Everybody always plays us on the warning track. So you got to go first to third and second to home in the outfield. When the outfield plays deep, and it's a hustle double out of the box on a ground ball through, and try to really push the tempo of it. I think if you do it offensively, you can score in bunches against them, but you're not going to do it swinging out of zone. Not going to do it, you know, getting jammed and chasing and expanded on changeups. They'll just eat you up in that way.
1: You mentioned Mostolski out probably again this weekend. So who needs to step up in the back end of that bullpen?
4: You know, Regan Rivera has been really good for us for a couple of weeks. I think, you know, Regan wasn't academically eligible for most of the fall, and so that kind of set him behind. He's really kind of settled in here the last couple of weeks and made a nice impact on the back of a bunch of games for us. So, you know, Regan tonight, you got Siebold for one tonight. You know, Vogel is typically a good matchup against Purdue. Our four-seam guys against them, you know, when they get to two strikes, they really widen out. They really simplify. And they sit off speed with two strikes. And so, I mean, I'm not telling any trade secrets here, but we've really forced the issue with fastballs late in the at-bat against them over the last several years. And we'll do it again. We're going to make them hit fastballs late. I would imagine we'll probably try to establish off speed early and fastballs late. And so the guys that can do that, you look at Vogel, you look at Regan, Gooby, Yarberry, those guys, like, we've got to be able to land our fastball, forcing fastball. So we'll go to those guys early, and then it's kind of see how the weekend takes us.
1: Coach, we appreciate the time. Best of luck.
4: Thanks so much. I appreciate it.
1: Well, Merce laid out the strategy pretty good there, both on the mound and at the plate. What he wants the team to do this weekend, what they have worked on doing this weekend. Now the question is, can they execute that plan this weekend? He's mentioned that Friday was exactly what they wanted at Wrigley Field. They played the exact way he kind of scripted it out. But then on Saturday and Sunday, they got away from the game plan, whether that's focus, whether that was execution, and Indiana loses the final two games of the series. But he said it, when you play like they did against Louisville, when they play like they did on Friday against Northwestern, they can beat anybody because they're executing the game plan. They have a very specific game plan. You heard some of those details just a moment ago, and they will try and execute those today. Coming up next, we'll take a look at the starting lineups between Indiana and Purdue. First pitch just a couple of minutes away. First game of this three-game set between Hoosier State rivals. We're back in a moment. This is Indiana Baseball on Hoosier Country 105 of the IU Sports Radio Network.
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1: Welcome back here to West Lafayette. Indiana and Purdue going at it for three straight games. Pivotal for both teams for different reasons, but big as we head down the final 2 weeks of the regular season. 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Indiana will bat first. We'll get to them in a moment. Let's do Purdue's lineup quickly. Eli Anderson in center field leads things off. Quincy Marlborough is the left fielder. He'll bat second. Sam Flores is the third baseman batting third. Avery Moore bats cleanup, plays in right field. Aaron Manius is your first baseman batting fifth. Jackson Bissette is catching today, batting sixth. C.J. Richmond, the DH, bats seventh. Weston Boyle at shortstop bats eighth. And Zach Zukowski is the second baseman rounding out the Purdue order. Now for the Indiana Hoosiers, who we will see come to the plate here in just over a minute. Hogan Denny's your catcher, leading things off. A 9-hit weekend last weekend in Chicago. Jake Hanley's your first baseman, batting second. Denny will catch, by the way, today. Caleb Koski's back in the lineup. You heard Jeff Mercer mention that. He's in left field, batting third. Owen Tenhoover down to the cleanup spot. He'll be the DH today. Cooper Malamazian bats fifth, plays at shortstop. Cole Decker in center field bats sixth. Landon Fry is back. Good to see him after that tough fall he took on Sunday. He's batting seventh and at second base. Will Moore bats eighth and plays at third. And Aiden Krause is back out in right field batting ninth. The pitching matchup, Tony Newbeck, who we'll see coming up in the bottom of the inning. And for Purdue, Cole Van Asten, a right-handed 6'3 junior from Tinley Park, Illinois. 12 starts, 6-3 with a 4.48 ERA. Sinker, slider, changeup for Van Asten, who does not walk a lot of batters. 53 strikeouts, 14 walks this year, 17 straight innings without a walk issued. That goes back to April 10th. So Hogan Denny will lead it off. They will shift the right-hander with three on the left side of the infield. The first pitch to him is pulled that way. It's off the glove of the third baseman, picked up at short, but the throw is late, and Hogan Denny's got an infield hit.
9: Charged out at third base by Sam Flores, but he misplayed it off his glove. They'll rule that an E5, and Hogan Denny will be aboard here in the opening inning on the game's first pitch, which came at 7:03 local time. An hour delay because of the rain in the area, but we are underway, and the rest of the weekend weather looks great, so we should be good to go. The lefty Hanley steps in now. Most teams will shift him pretty aggressively. Purdue with just a minor shift, and the first pitch to him is a breaking ball outside, 1-0. Big sinker ball thrower Cole Van Assen rides in the upper 80s, wants to induce a lot of ground balls. That's when you know he's at his best. He gives up a lot of hits, 76 hits on the year, but only 32 runs. He spreads them out well. The 1-0 to Hanley, change up over the heart for his strike, and it's 1-1. Against Indiana last year, Van Assen went 4 1/3, 5 hits, 1 run, gave up a couple of doubles and 3 walks. Walks have not been the issue of late for Van Assen, who has really turned into a nice Friday night guy for Purdue. The 1-1, Hanley passes on a ball outside, and it's 2-1. Purdue in their white pinstripe uniforms, the pinstripes in black, but the main jersey's in white. Script Purdue across the chest in black with the gold outline. Black caps for Purdue. Indiana in the charcoal grays with the Indiana in crimson across the chest, white outline, red caps. The pitch inside on a swing that was held off by Hanley, and it's 3-1. No walks issued by Cole Van Assen in 17 consecutive innings. He has the fourth fewest walks per nine innings in the Big Ten at under 2. But a 3-1 advantage count here for Jake Hanley. The pitch home, that's way outside, and there is the first walk in nearly a month, April 10th, the last time that Cole Van Assen walked somebody. And now Indiana has two on the base paths with nobody out here in the first inning for Caleb Koski's return to the lineup. He missed all four games last week. Jeff Mercer mentioned he went back to Minnesota, saw some doctors, says he's feeling a lot more like himself. Even when he was in the lineup those last couple of weeks before the missed time, just didn't feel like himself. We'll see if he can do something here. With two on and no outs, the first pitch inside, 1-0. Jeff Mercer also touched on game two against Northwestern. Indiana was up 3-0 in the third, with two on and no outs. They wouldn't score any more in that inning and would pretty much get outscored and blank the rest of the way. Only one more run late in the game. Called strike on the sinker. It's 1-1 now on Koski. Is a 369 hitter for the Hoosiers, which is fifth in the Big Ten. But this is one of those opportunities. You got a chance right here in the first inning to jump on the Purdue starter. An error and a walk has two Hoosiers on the base paths. The 1-1, Koski lays a bunt down. Van Assen comes out to get it. Throws the first in time. Koski retired on a sacrifice bunt. Now to put two in scoring position.
10: Good the edge, number 26.
9: And RBI opportunities for a guy who's been pretty good at it recently, Owen Tenhoover. He's got 18 RBI already this season. This is only his 25th game, just his 15th start. He started the year as a prolific pinch hitter there at the end of March and into early April, but here recently has become the permanent DH starter with some of the injuries in the Indiana lineup. Second and third with one out here at the top of the first. First pitch is pulled foul, 0-1. He's hitting .328 of the year with 20 hits, 18 RBI. He's got three doubles and four homers in just a short span for a guy who's making a late-season push to be an All-Big Ten freshman selection at the DH spot. Denny and Hanley both reached with some help from Purdue. Tenhoover looking for the game's first hit. The 0-1 is ripped out to left center field, and that's going to be a gapper all the way back to the wall in a couple of hops. Denny and Hanley will easily score. It's a two-run double for Owen Tenhoover here in the first. Couldn't have scripted a better start here for the Hoosiers, getting some help with an error and a walk, and then Tenhoover delivers a two-run double to take the early lead here over Purdue. on a Friday night starter that has been very good for Purdue. He gave up 3 earned, 4 total, and 5 1/3 against USC 2 weeks ago. Last week against Murray State, he got the win. 6 innings, 7 hits, just 2 runs. He struck out 6. No walks in either one of those starts, but an error, a walk, and now a double to play 2. And a ball in the inside corner gets the strike. Colin Malamazian, a 301 hitter, starting shortstop for the Hoosiers. He's got 10 over in scoring position with one out. A 2-0 Indiana lead here in the top of the first inning. Now the 0-1, breaking ball pulled down the line. Gloved at third by Flores. He tosses across the diamond in time. And that's out number 2. Tenuver stays put at second base. And he'll be in scoring position with 2 outs now for Cole Decker. Let's take a look at our weather forecast, which is brought to you by Grimes Pools and Spas. 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We had rain earlier, but that has subsided. And there is a light breeze blowing out to center field here today. Decker watches the ball low, 1-0. Decker moving down to the 6th spot in the order with the return of Caleb Koski, which really helps lengthen that Indiana order. Koski did his job with a sacrifice bunt, and that led to 2 runs scoring off the bat of Owen Tenhoover. Here's the 1-0 to Decker, and he hits this one high in the air, center field. Going back for it is Anderson, backtracking, but has room, and he makes the catch. So the Boilermakers get out of the inning, but Indiana strikes first. It's another game. In fact, that's 4 straight games now that Indiana has scored the opening inning. It's 2-0 Hoosiers on Hoosier Country 105.
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9: Back here in West Lafayette, a great start for the Hoosiers. They got some help, an error and a walk, and then a 2-run double from Owen Tenhoover. And Indiana leads Purdue 2-0 as we head to the bottom of the first. And some run insurance on the board early for Tony Newbeck. The left-hander gets another start, his 13th of the season. He is 6-4, that's top 5 in the league, and wins. He has a 4.01 ERA, 26 earned runs in 58 1/3. First runs of the game in that last frame. 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So Tony Newbeck will tank his talents against this Purdue lineup that's been hitting well this season. 303 batting average, third best of the Big Ten. They also ranked 4th in the conference in on-base percentage and slugging percentage. They're 4th in the conference in runs scored at 7.9. The batting average takes a slight dip, 286 in Big Ten play, but they're still hitting the ball hard, 36 home runs and 56 doubles, and averaging 7.5 runs a game in conference play. It's led off by Eli Anderson, the outfielder, senior from Fairmont, Minnesota, 331 hitter in the leadoff spot. First pitch to him, he lays down a bunt. Tony comes off the left side to get it, throws to first in time, and the first pitch is an out recorded from the pitcher, Tony Newbeck, over to Hanley. Your defensive setup for Indiana, Caleb Koski back out in left, Cole Decker in center, and Aiden Krause is in right. Will Moore at third, Cooper Malamazian in short, Landon Fry at second, and Jake Hanley at first, with Hogan Denny catching for Tony Newbeck. Here's Quincy Malboro. junior from Loomis, California, spent 2 years at Folsom Lake, where he was a 359 hitter as a freshman. Had some illness issues last season and hit 288. And he watches a strike from the lefty Newback, and it's 0-1. He's a 355 hitter this year for the Boilermakers. Just his 19th start of the year. He's gone through some injuries. That's been one of the big themes for Purdue this year, as Malbro swings and misses 0-2. They have had a litany of injuries this year. At one point at Northwestern a couple weeks ago, they had three active, healthy outfielders for the entire series with 11 position players available. And they still swept that series. The 0-2, that's outside, 1-2. It's been a next man up mentality all season long for Purdue. And they are going to get some guys back this week. I was told that Dylan Drake is available this weekend. He was a 33-game starter, but didn't play from April 11th until this past weekend, where he was a defensive replacement against Murray State, but hasn't had an at-bat in nearly a month. There's a ball low, 2-2 the count. So that could be a big boost for them. And then I believe that Allie Banks is another one that's expected to be potentially available today for Purdue. Hasn't played since April 14th, so they could be getting some reinforcements here down the stretch of the year. 2-2, chases upstairs. Strike three on Quincy Malbro. And two quick outs from Tony Newback here at the bottom of the first. Indiana has been 5-3 in the Big Ten on Friday nights. They are 2-14 on Saturdays and Sundays in the Big Ten. It's nice we haven't played any doubleheaders this year, so I can just say the day of the week and not have to be like, well, game one, game two. No, just day of the week. Fridays have been the day for Indiana. See if they can get on top of the series today. They're already up in the game, 2-0, and a fastball lands on Sam Flores for a strike, 0-1. Flores is eighth in the Big Ten, leads the Boilermakers with 50 runs batted in this season. He's a 344 hitter, 2 years at McLennan College, and then last season at Kansas State. The 0-1, he's late to the fastball, 0-2. He's a senior from Lufkin, Texas. Was 0-10 2 weeks ago at USC. Did go 3-13 against Murray State. They played off last weekend against the Racers and swept them to get some momentum back after they were swept out in L.A. against the Trojans. 0-2, fouled off, a jam shot into the netting on the third base side. He went straight from Kansas State to Rockford, Illinois. So straight from the Little Apple in Manhattan, Kansas, to Illinois to play summer ball. Did not go home. And he spent a lot of time on the road. Here's the 0-2, high, 1-2. The last time he went home was Christmas. So he went from Christmas break back to Manhattan to play for Kansas State. Then straight from Kansas State to Rockford, Illinois. And then had to report here in mid-July. The 1-2 is low, 2-2. So he did make a pit stop in early July, went back home to Lufkin, Texas, spent a week or two at home, and then came here to report in the summer. But an adventurous 2025 for Sam Flores. 2-2 count, two outs, nobody on. Newback winds and deals, and it's a foul ball, spoiled out of play. Beautiful ballpark here at Alexander Field, one of my favorites to come to. 340 down the line in left, 330 down the line in right. The gaps are both 368 and 408 to center. This park typically plays rather deep, but it does have some helping wind tonight. The 2-2, fouled off again, able to saw it down the third base line. But it is colder tonight, so I think the colder weather, kind of the damp air, is going to do more to hurt the baseball than the wind is to help it. Should be just a gorgeous day tomorrow, looking like temperatures in the low 70s and sunshine. 2-2 pitch, hits a second. Landon Fry is there, but it goes under his legs and the glove and into right field. So an E4 will put a runner on for Purdue, and both teams have committed a first inning error. And look, I know that Indiana doesn't play on a natural field, but it's May 8th. Those are plays that you got to make. That one gets through the legs of Landon Fry. That's the first thing they teach you. And look, I was not a very good baseball player, but I do remember because, look, I played second base a lot, which in Little League Baseball is where you put the people who weren't very good. There's a swing and a miss from Avery Moore because there weren't a ton of lefties at that level. So you weren't getting a lot of action at second base. But the first thing they tell you is make sure that glove hits the ground. Landon Fry did not get it all the way down. Runner on the air with two outs and Avery Moore at the plate, a 336 hitter, the 0-1 fouled back 0-2. He's a senior from Omaha, Nebraska, 2 years at Southeast Community College in nearby Nebraska. And then now in his second year at Purdue, only 13 starts a year ago. This is his 29th here this season. Didn't play against the Hoosiers in Bloomington last year. The 0-2 to Moore, that's high, 1-2. And the other thing that error does is now Tony's had to throw at least four extra pitches here in what was about to be a routine 1-2-3 inning as he induced a ground ball to second. Now he's got to take care of the cleanup hitter. The 1-2, just below the knees with a fastball, 2-2 the count. So two runs on the top of the first for Indiana, one earned, one unearned because of Sam Flores' error. And now Sam Flores is on first base because of Landon Fry's error. The 2-2 runner goes, and this one hit down the line but foul to left, and it will stay an even 2-2 count. Purdue very active on the base paths. They always are under Greg Goff in his seventh season with the program. 64 stolen bases on 85 attempts this year, fifth most swiped bags in the league. Sam Flores is 8-for-9 on the year. They do have the league's stolen base leader in their leadoff man, Eli Anderson. He has 21 of them on the year. But he was retired via the bunt, ground out back to the pitcher. The 2-2 again, fouled back. Purdue doing a good job of staying in the fight here, and this error by Landon Fry has cost his pitcher at least seven pitches. This will be pitch number seven right here to Avery Moore. D1 All-American at Southeast Community College back in 2024. The 2-2, and he hits this one to the left for a base hit. And Purdue extends the inning with a two-out single by Avery Moore. And now Tony Newbeck will have to toss even more pitches here in the opening inning. He has become a workhorse, though. 100 pitches last week against Northwestern to complete six scoreless innings at the friendly confines of Wrigley Field, which have been extra friendly to the Cubs recently, and the Hoosiers got a little bit of that positive Cubs mojo. The Cubs have won 15 consecutive games there at Wrigley Field. Aaron Manius is up now with two on and two outs as they try to answer Indiana's two runs in the top of the first. First pitch to Manius, a called strike on the slider, and it's 0-1. Fastball, slider, cutter, curveball for Tony Newbeck. Aaron Manius had four hits, including a home run against the Hoosiers in Bloomington last year. He's a 336 hitter from Ontario. And the 0-1 inside, one ball, one strike. He's a redshirt senior, spent 2 years at Howard College, 1 year at Nebraska, but was injured and did not play. And now in his second year at Purdue. Purdue Pete is currently standing behind home plate, waving at Tony Newbeck. Here's the 1-1, and a feeble swing and a miss on a nice fastball. 1-2 now on Manius. If that's what's going to happen when Purdue Pete's waving, he should keep waving. He is now standing still back behind the plate, posing with his hammer. The 1-2. Check swing. Got him. They ring him up at third. Greg Goff, the third base coach, is livid. I thought it should have been a called strike anyway, but that will take us to the second inning. The Hoosiers get out of it. It's 2-0 Indiana through one on Hoosier Country 105.
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9: Indiana 2, Purdue 0 as we head to the second inning here at Alexander Field. Austin Renner with you. Thanks for spending your Friday nights with us here on Hoosier Country 105. Taking a look at the series history, it's the most played matchup in Indiana baseball history. Purdue leads the, or Indiana leads the series over Purdue 160 to 138 with two ties. Purdue does lead the series here in West Lafayette 77 to 67 with one draw. Since these two coaches started meeting each other, it's 13 and 5 advantage Jeff Mercer. Only one series went to Purdue in Jeff Mercer's tenure. That was the 2022 series that we played here. Friday night was snowed out. We played a double or a single game on Saturday and a doubleheader on Sunday. And Purdue won the final game, I think 16 to 15. Pulled back bunt. It's a strike on Landon Fry to start at the top of the second. But Indiana's won three straight series over Purdue. They swept them in Bloomington in 2023. Had a crazy series here in 24 where they won the final two games to win it, including a four-run ninth inning to win 5-4 on Sunday. Ball low and away, 1-1. And then last season it was 2-1 in favor of Indiana. They shut out Purdue on Friday night, 8-0, lost 5-1 Saturday, but then run-ruled the Boilermakers 14-4 on Sunday. The 1-1, sinker lands on the inner third, 1-2 now on Landon Fry. Greg Goff was livid about that check swing call from the third base umpire, Sean Schaefer Markle. But in my opinion, he was defending David Condon as Fry goes after one outside and fouls it off. And a one-handed snag by one of the Carrera brothers. From this far away, I don't have much of a shot at identifying which one it is. It's either Davey or Javi. I got two choices, but I'm not going to confidently make one. That was a nice one-handed snag, though. Might have hurt. It's a little chilly out there. A 1-2 again to Fry. Sinker inside. 2-2. Javi Carrera is what I'm being told is who made that play. Jared's got better eyes than me. Base is empty as we start at the top of the second. An even 2-2 count on Fry. Van Assen deals. And a spinner hit to the left side. Flores on an awkward hop. Throws it over to first in time. One away. By the home plate umpire, David Condon, I was shocked he didn't ring up Manias on what looked to be strike three. I don't have a strike zone in front of me, but I thought it was going to be strike three called. He didn't call it. He appeals to third. I didn't think he went on the swing. But there's part of me that thinks Sean Schaefer Markle might have been like, hey, man, that was definitely a strike, so I'm going to say he went around. First pitch to Will Moore is a sinker painted on the outside corner to the lefty, and it's 0-1. Will Moore, 232 batting average on the year. That is nearly 100 points down from last season. He's hitting just 175 in the Big Ten. Ball inside. A lot of sinkers here early from Cole Van Assen. Now going back to the series history, this is the first time that IU will be Purdue's last home opponent of the season since 2004. Moore goes up the middle with a grounder for a base hit to center field. And Will Moore gives Indiana a one-out base runner here in the second. And Aiden Krause, who's hitting 292 in the Big Ten this year, will come to the plate. He went 0-for-2 with an RBI on a hit-by-pitch against Northwestern on Sunday in his lone start of the weekend. He does not have a hit since the Indiana State midweek game back in mid-April. This will be a good time to get one with the top of the lineup coming up next. Hogan and Jake combined for 16 hits in the Chicagoland area last weekend as Van Assen disengages for a moment. Will Moore aboard with one out. He is a base-stealing threat. He's got three of them on the year. Indiana does not do a whole lot on the base paths. First pitch to Krause is a breaking ball for a strike. 0-1. This guy at the plate and the man on deck, Krause and Denny, have been Indiana's best base stealers this year. Last season, Will Moore stole six. This year, just three. He's been on base less this year. The 0-1, runner goes, swing and a miss from Krause. The throw to second, got him. That was a really nice throw from his knee from the catcher, Jackson Bissett. Will Moore thought the man at second base was in his way, but it didn't really matter. That was a perfect throw, and now there's two outs and nobody on, and an 0-2 count on Aiden Krause. And you could tell Krause either forgot that that was a swing and a hit-and-run situation, but it was a late decision. Just kind of put a little half-hearted swing on it late. The 0-2, he goes after a slider away for strike three. So Indiana gets a hit, wiped off with a caught stealing, and it ends up being a minimum face for Cole Van Assen in the second. That's okay. Indiana doesn't score in the second inning anyway. We've become used to that. We head to the bottom of the second. It's a 2-0 Indiana lead on Hoosier Country 105.
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9: 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The top of the standings, UCLA. They've clinched a share and actually have clinched it outright. The conference championship at 24-0. They are your Big Ten champs even with six games to go. They've been unbelievable. They came from nine down last Sunday to beat Michigan State. Oregon and Nebraska tied for second at 17-7, and then USC at 19-8. And Bissett at the plate, who just made a nice throw to catch Will Moore stealing. He fouls it off, and he's down 0-1. And then there's Purdue and Michigan at 15-9. They're two games out of trying to get into that top four. Both of them are. They need a flurry of a finish and some help from the guys above. Now, Oregon is playing UCLA this weekend as Bissett squares one up to left, but it's right at Caleb Koski who makes the catch for the first out of the bottom of the second. Nebraska's playing Iowa this weekend. USC's off, but next weekend they will travel to Oregon. So if you're looking to pass somebody, the Ducks have a tough schedule down the stretch. So could Purdue or Michigan get hot late and pass the Ducks? That's the question. But that's the top six in the standings. The Hoosiers are more concerned about the bottom of the Big Ten standings and can they get into the top 12? First pitch, swing and a miss from C.J. Richmond. Right now, Rutgers owns the 12 seed at 9-15 on the year. Michigan State is a half game out at 10-17. Strike on the inside corner makes it 0-2 on Richmond, who is a 263 hitter from Indianapolis, his fourth school. Played at four in his first 4 years, but in his second year at Purdue now. And the 0-2 from Newbeck. Fouled off. So you've got Rutgers at 9-15, Michigan State 10-17. They're at Ohio State this weekend, then they're done. Rutgers is hosting Maryland, then they go to Northwestern. Then you've got Indiana and Northwestern tied at 7-17. The Wildcats go to Illinois and host Rutgers to finish the year. Maryland is 6-18. They're at Rutgers, and then they finish home to Penn State. The 0-2 to Richmond, swing and a miss upstairs, and Tony Newbeck's got his third strikeout of the game, two down here in the second. And just, we'll obviously do our dedicated out-of-town scoreboard at the end of the game, but just keeping an eye on the scores. Washington already winner today over Penn State 5-4. Huskies are 11.

0: to make up some ground on Rutgers. The 2-0 is laced down into center, tailing into right center, but Decker will track it down, and it's a quick and efficient 1-2-3 inning from Tony Newback to answer the minimum faced by Van Assen in the top of the inning. 2-0 Indiana through two. We'll keep talking more about the standings when we come back on Hoosier Country 105.
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0: Welcome back to Alexander Field. They're doing a hot dog eating contest. I got to be honest, that was one of the more pitiful hot dog eating. Not that I could do a whole lot better, but I think the winner got two hot dogs down in a minute. Joey Chestnut would be very disappointed in those two guys' abilities to eat hot dogs. But nonetheless, we continue on. To the top of the third we go, a 2-0 Indiana lead. So again, if you're scoreboard watching along with us, we're obviously needing a win here in this series, as many as we can get. But we're rooting for Maryland over Rutgers, not necessarily for a sweep from the Terps, but we need them to get 2 of 3 over Rutgers. We need Ohio State to take at least 2, if not 3, from Michigan State. And then we need Illinois to take 2, if not 3, from Northwestern. First pitch to Hogan Denny as he leads off the third is a called strike, 0-1. He put the game's first pitch in play, and Sam Flores botched it at third base, giving Indiana a leadoff base runner. He would eventually come around to score. The 0-1, he hits this one, but foul to the third base side, 0-2. Defensively for Purdue, Quincy Malbro is in left, Eli Anderson in center, Avery Moore in right, Sam Flores at third, Weston Boyle at short, Zach Zukowski at second, and Aaron Manius at first, with Jackson Bissett behind the plate. Hogan Denny hitting .363 on the season has had a terrific year for the Hoosiers. Here's the 0-2, and it's a breaking ball, a turn to foul. Let's squeeze in the J.R. Ellington Tree Experts trivia question here, given to me on the drive up here by Jared Rigdon earlier today. Who's the last Hoosier to have 9 hits in a Big Ten series? Hogan Denny did it last week against Northwestern, going 9-for-14 with 7 runs scored. The 0-2 outside, 1-2. Who's the last Hoosier to have 9 hits in a Big Ten series? If you know the answer, tweet it at me, at Austin Render on X. We will get to those answers coming up in the bottom of the third. We love to have audience participation. Always makes this a lot of fun. The 1-2, swing and a miss on the slider outside. And Denny flips the bat up in the air in frustration. That's out number one here in the third. Indiana got the first two guys on back in the first inning via an error and a walk. Koski bunted him over a base, and Tenhoover drove him in with a two-run double. The second inning saw a one-out single from Will Moore, but he got caught stealing, and nothing came of the frame. Hanley passes on a ball outside. No appeal to third, no swing on Hanley. No balls, one strike on the Indiana first baseman who walked his first time up. The 1-0, low and away, 2-0. Van Assen has only walked 15 guys all year, had not had a single walk since April 10th. He has had 10 straight starts of at least 5 innings. He has recorded the win in 4 of his last 5 starts. The 2-0, swing and a miss, 2-1. That loss at USC, the only loss in there. He's had a decision in each of the last 7 starts, 5 wins, 2 losses. He even had a save last year.

0: made one appearance out of the bullpen a year ago. The 2-1 is a bouncer to the right side. Charged out at second. Tossed over to first in time. And Zukowski to Manius for the second out of the inning. He made 14 starts a year ago with a 4-3 record. And then he came out of the bullpen one time and he got a save. Not too shabby. But all starts this year for Van Assen. His ERA about the same in Big Ten play. Up a tick from 4.48 to 4.76. Has had two scoreless starts this year. And he gets a weakly hit ground ball to short. Fielded by Boyle. Tossed over to first and a very quick 1-2-3 inning from Van Assen. The pitchers are settling in what's quickly becoming a pitcher's duel. It's 2-0 Indiana midway through the third on Hoosier Country 105.
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2: The handoff goes to Nowakowski. He dives his way to the end zone. Touchdown!
3: And Hunt is on.
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2: Indiana
4: huge.
2: Blocks it. It is picked up. Touchdown, Indiana! Isaiah Jones!
5: Mendoza ready to take the snap. He takes it. He looks. He throws the football. And
6: it,
2: he runs it. And he ties for the end zone. Does he get it in? Touchdown!
5: Beck looks. Throws it down the field. And it is intercepted by story for Indiana football. Comes the conclusion, and they are the national champions of 2026. What a football team!
7: Did you ever think this was possible? 1, 2, 3.
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0: Welcome back to beautiful Alexander Field here in West Lafayette. Bottom of the third coming up. It's a 2-0 Indiana lead. We did not give you a lot of time there with Indiana's very quick 1-2-3 inning to think about that trivia question. So I'm going to give you till the fourth. I'm feeling very extra generous today. So we're going to give you to the top of the fourth to get that trivia question answer in. I'll ask it again. Who's the last Hoosier to have had 9 hits in a Big Ten series? If you know the answer, tweet it at me, at Austin Renner on X. I'm going to give you an extra half inning to the top of the fourth till we answer that question. Bottom of the third starts with Zach Zukowski at the bottom of the Purdue order. He pulls a bunt back on a fastball wide of the zone, 1-0. Zukowski's a 250 hitter, making just his 16th start of the year. Junior from Cedar Lake, Indiana, starting at second base today for the Boilermakers. The 1-0. Fastball in there for a strike, 1-1. Purdue looking for its most home wins this century. The record since 2000 is 18 home wins back in 2008. They have 17 home wins this season. The 1-1 is a laser foul to right, 1-2. So if they win this series, that would put them at 19, and they would pass that 2008 record. 17-6 this year here at Alexander Field. They have had home series wins over Penn State, Illinois, and Ohio State. They did lose back in early March, 2-1 to Oregon. The curveball drops in on a 1-2 count for strike three called on Zach Zukowski. That was a pretty pitch from Tony Newbeck. A waterfall of a curveball. One out on the board here on the fourth strikeout of the game for Tony. Back to the top of the order, second time through. Eli Anderson bunted it back to Newbeck his first time up. He has had a hit in 20 straight home games for the Boilermakers. Fastball for a strike at the top of the zone, 0-1. He's a 331 hitter with 59 hits on the year. 2 years at North Iowa Area Community College, and now in his second year at Purdue, and he pops one foul with two. Purdue is also looking to win 5 straight home series for the first time since Alexander Field was built. They lost to Oregon, but they have won 4 straight with Penn State, Illinois, Ohio State, and Murray State. The 0-2 hit to the right side. The shift is there. Landon Fry has got it. Throws to first in time. 2 down here in the third. They have not, and in fact, we've done something today, the Hoosiers have, that hasn't been done in quite a while. Purdue had not trailed after an inning in a weekend game at home since April 5th. That includes the Murray State series and their sweep of Ohio State, as Greg Goff's going to call a timeout here to talk with Quincy Malbro. That's been a while. Last time they trailed at home in a weekend game after a full inning of play, April 5th. So, not too shabby. You go back through the schedule. That was against Illinois in a game they would come back and win 10-5. But then they came home, and they swept Ohio State, and they swept Murray State. But Indiana has a 2-0 lead, started right away with two in the first inning. Breaking ball, 12-6 for a strike on Malbro, 0-1. We're seeing that curveball get mixed in a bit more here from the southpaw, Tony Newback. Base is empty, two away here in the bottom of the third. The 0-1 at the knees, the fastball, a called strike, 0-2. Malbro's hitting .355 on an 18-game reach base streak. Second team all Big 8 conference in his time at Folsom Lake. First year at Purdue, hitting in the two spot for the Boilermakers today. The 0-2 pitch, up and in. He says it hit him. Home plate umpire says no. And Malbro wants this to be challenged. And I think Greg Goff is going to challenge. I thought if it hit him, there was a little chicken wing effort there. But David Condon talks to Greg Goff. Now he calls his crew together. Purdue is very good at getting hit by pitches. Third in the league at 95 on the year. Tony Newback does not hit a lot of guys, but Indiana as a team does. So the umpires are having a long discussion here, and they will go and take a look. Nate Thompson, Wayne Harris will be in charge of the replay review in this instance. But that was a fastball and an 0-2 count. You heard Jeff Mercer, if you were with us pregame, he talked about how 0-2, they feel like they can attack with a lot of fastballs against this Purdue team because they tend to expand the zone searching for breaking balls, and he thinks they can blow fastballs right by him. And they're taking a look at this to see if there was a hit by pitch or not. We've certainly had our fair share of these reviews here recently. Typically, it's been Indiana getting hit by a pitch and then the other team challenging if they leaned into it. Today, it's no call on the field, just a ball up and in, and now we're taking a look to see if it hit him in the elbow. And these are so difficult to be able to discern. Trying to slow these down frame by frame, it's just almost impossible. They're looking at it. They just showed the slow motion replay review from the third base or the first base camera. And I just don't know how much that offers you. Because pixel by pixel, looking at it from the center field side, you could make an argument, and I would listen to it, that that ball changes directions at the tail end. So I would listen to that. I don't know if there. I don't think I would fall for the indisputable video evidence, but I could listen to the argument that that was a hit by pitch. Nate Thompson, Wayne Harris are taking a look. They're deep out in right field. Now they're hustling back down in the field of play. Looks like it's going to be Wayne Harris that's going to let us know what the call is here. Our first base umpire today. And they're going to say, stand at the plate. 1-2 count. Good effort by Malbro trying to get hit by his ninth pitch of the year, but he will not get the call. And upon further review, definitely didn't chicken wing it, as I thought initially. But I think that's just a tough call to get overturned. And to me, if I'm Greg Goff, I'm looking at it and I'm saying, you better be really sure because that is a tough one to get overturned. The 1-2 pitch fouled off as they settle back in here. And that one will come back out to the field of play as they've got the netting up and over all of the stands around home plate. So no chance, despite big windows here at Alexander Field, no chance for us to catch a foul ball because of that top netting. 1-2 again. Inside, 2-2. Purdue has had a great year. This is a team that has really rallied, 32-15 on the season, 15-9 to the Big Ten. Outside of the sweep at USC, they have been very solid. The 2-2. Grounded up the middle. Malamazian gets over on a slide, hops up, lost the ball, and his throw to first is late as he tried to transfer it from his glove to his hand. It slipped up in the air for a second. He's wiping his hands down now, but he's frustrated at himself as he let one get away there. They're going to put that as an infield single for Purdue. And a two-out base hit for the Boilermakers as Sam Flores comes to the plate now. Flores reached on an error back in the first inning. That one was made by Landon Fry. That one a tougher play, but by the reactions of Cooper. Ball outside, 1-0. He feels like he should have and could have made that play. He's still kind of messing around with his right hand. Almost grabbing his wrist right now. As he tried to transfer that ball in, it just popped up out of his hand. Hard hit, grounder, foul to the first base side. 1-1 now on Flores, starting third baseman for the Boilermakers. First team all-conference third baseman at McLennan back in 2024. McLennan, Community College in Waco, Texas, much closer to home for him. They qualified for the NJCAA D1 World Series that season. He's been struggling with the bat here of late for Purdue. The pitch home to him is the other way foul this time, and now 1-2. He was hitting .371 when they went out to L.A., and since then he's been 5-for-27. The batting average has gone down 27 points. He does have 22 multi-hit games in 47 games this year. 1-2. Just upstairs with a good fastball from Tony. Two balls, two strikes. A runner on the infield single from Malbrew. 2-0 Indiana in the bottom of the third. A 2-2 will wait on the pickoff throw. First one of the day from Tony Newbeck. Purdue hasn't had a ton of base path clutter. Nobody really has since the first inning. Indiana had a guy caught stealing in the second. And that base runner there for Malbrow is the first in a couple of frames. The 2-2 pitch, breaking ball, freezes him for strike three called. And Indiana gets out of the inning with a couple more strikeouts from Tony Newbeck, who's got five through three innings. And a 2-0 Hoosier lead as we head to the fourth on Hoosier Country 105.
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0: Welcome back here to Alexander Field. A 2-0 lead for the Hoosiers as we get ready to start the fourth inning of play. Austin Ritter with you. Let's take a look at the answer to our J.R. Ellington Tree Experts trivia question. 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They'll complete the job on time and leave a smile on your face. We did have a submission for Nick Mitchell. My initial guess in the car when Jared asked me was Carter Matheson. The correct answer against the Boilermakers in 2023, Josh Pine. had 9 hits over those 3 games as the Hoosiers swept Purdue in Bloomington that season. And Josh Pine and the rest of that sophomore class were having a huge year. Ball low to start the fourth to Owen Tenhoover. As Cole Van Assen is back out for his fourth inning of work. Indiana got to him early in the first, but he has been rapid through the rest of the lineup since then. The 1-0 tails low and away, 2-0. And looking back at that 2023 series, Indiana would win that series 26-11 on Friday. I remember that game. That was wild. The 2-0 hit right at the shortstop, fielded knee-high by Boyle and across the diamond in time. Trout number one. One of 2 hits today for the Hoosiers came from Tenhoover, but he heads back to the dugout. One away for Cooper Malamazium. Indiana would end up scoring 51 runs in that series. 26-11 on Friday, 15-3 on Saturday, and 10-2 on Sunday. As Indiana cruised to a sweep. First pitch to Malamazian. Back up the middle of base. Hit to left center. Colopy is going to have him round first. He's going for 2, and he has it with a head first dive. Malamazian goes for 2. Good base running from the shortstop. And a one-out double for Indiana. 10th double of the year for Cooper Malamazian. And Indiana has a runner in scoring position for Cole Decker. He was up with a runner at second and 2 outs back in the first, and he flew out to center field. Van Assen working out of the stretch now with a runner behind him at second base and a 2-0 Indiana lead here at the top of the fourth. First pitch to Decker is a pop-up, tailing toward the third baseman. It's Sam Flores looking up at it, and he's got it. So that puts 2 outs on the board and not the swing that Cole Decker was hoping for there. And it leaves Cooper Malamazian stuck at second base for Landon Fry. Looking back at Josh Pine's individual series, he went 9-for-14, just like Hogan Denny did. He scored 1 more run than Hogan, but it was much more impactful in the RBI category. How about 12 ribbies in that series for Josh Pine with 2 homers and a triple? First pitch outside to Landon Fry, 1-0. He also walked once, only struck out once, and he stole a base in that series. So that was Josh Pine's masterpiece there. He would then have a couple of hits the next 2 games as well. The 1-0, that's back up the middle, and that'll sneak through. Malamazian with a big round to third. He's going to score. It's an RBI single for Landon Fry. And Indiana adds a tally to the board. It's 3-0. Big hits from the freshmen. Owen Tenhoover and Landon Fry have plated 3 today for the Hoosiers. And now a runner at first with 2 outs for Will Moore, who had a single his first time up. That's 3 hits out of Indiana's 4 today that have just been right back up the middle, which I think if you truth serum Jeff Mercer, that's exactly what he's looking for. Line drives, ground balls right up the middle. Will Moore gets hit in the shin with a pitch low and inside. So now 2 on with 2 outs for Aiden Krause. And Indiana's 2-out rally gets a little bit more life. By the way, Josh Pine has started 47 games for Troy this year. He is hitting .290 with 53 hits on the season. 17 doubles. That's the Josh Pine that we came to know and love. He had 5 home runs, 25 RBI. He has struck out a lot, but 25 free bases as well. Will Moore is getting checked on right now by the athletic trainer for the Hoosiers. And so Will Moore will walk around with Austin by his side to make sure that he's okay to stay in this game. Indiana does not have a lot behind him in the infield with Mateo Noto's injury. So the question will be, Well, Austin Fitzpatrick has to take him out of the game, but first, Purdue's going to use this opportunity to head to the pitcher's mound with their pitching coach, Josh Newman, in his third season with the Boilermakers. They have some guys down at the pen stretching, but nobody throwing at the moment for Purdue. Van Assen has got at least five innings and 10 straight starts for Purdue. But Indiana's doing an excellent job right now. 45 pitches to this point by Van Assen. The pitch count is not high, but they are effectively getting to him with four hits and three runs. Think about the weekend against Northwestern, how many hits Indiana had in that series and how unimpactful so many of them were. And I don't mean that in like a disparaging way, but just think about how Indiana out-hit Northwestern 11-5 on Saturday afternoon and got beat. And Indiana is going to pinch hit for Aiden Krause here with two on and two outs. Braden Ricketts is going to come to the plate. It'll be a lefty-on-righty matchup here as the lefty Ricketts is back in the lineup for Indiana. His first action since the Iowa series. Good to see him back out there. A wrist injury as he got dinged up in that Iowa series and had to be pulled. Van Assen deals to Ricketts, and he watches a strike on the changeup 0-1. So Krause goes 0-1 with a strikeout. Now the question will be, and I don't think Ricketts will catch. Mercer mentioned that he could potentially catch this weekend. Here's the 0-1. That's low and inside, nearly hit his foot. 1-1 now. So your options, I guess, are to have Ricketts come in at catcher and send Denny to right, or you then replace Ricketts with probably Cal Gates in right field. 1-1, one strike with two on and two outs here in the fourth. A 3-0 Hoosier lead. The 1-1 to Ricketts. That's a sinker right on the inside corner, 1-2. Ricketts is hitting .230 on the year with 24 RBI. Great to see him back out there, though. He had missed the last three games for the Hoosiers with that wrist injury. Both these teams certainly know the word injury much too well this year. 1-2 pitch is lifted to the air to left, trying for a backside homer. Malbro up against the fence. It's off his glove and over the fence. Three-run homer. It bounces off the glove of Quincy Malbro and exits the field of play for a three-run shot in a pinch hit moment for Braden Ricketts. He goes backside home run with a little help from the left fielder, and Indiana leads 6-0 here in the fourth. The ninth home run of the season for Braden Ricketts. Welcome back to the lineup, young man. Opposite way, which is what he does with a lot of his home runs. And that one just got enough to make it challenging on Malbro, who leapt up against the top of the wall. It bounced off his glove and over the fence into the Purdue bullpen for a three-run homer. What a good use of the pinch hitter there. First pitch to Denny ahead of the breaking ball. Swing and a miss, 0-1. 0-2 today for Denny, but did score a run off the error in the first. He's got 53 runs scored this year, top five of the Big Ten. The 0-1 inside, got him in the elbow, and he is not wearing any protection on that elbow, and he is shaking it out. Austin might be needed again here. That might teach him to throw an elbow guard on there the next time he comes to the plate. He wore that one right where there was absolutely nothing to protect it. But Austin Fitzpatrick took a few steps out, but I think Denny looked at him and said, I'm good. So Austin has gone back to the stairs of the dugout. And now a runner on with two outs for Jake Hanley. And boy, has this inning spiraled away from Cole Van Assen. And Indiana is doing what they failed to do on Saturday against Northwestern, which is grab a big lead when they had a chance. Ball inside to Hanley, 1-0. Against Northwestern, they were up 3-0 with two in scoring position and no outs in the third. They then didn't get any more guys in that inning, and Northwestern would score the next seven runs, including three in that next frame. The 1-0 misses low, 2-0. Hanley's 0-1 today with a ground out and a walk. But today, when they've been given